That's called Gone, Montgomery Gentry, Total Country, Bob FM. A lot of great programming on Bob all weekend long, like Sunday morning. You can get some Jesus with us. Anoka Zion Lutheran Church Service is on at 9.

0: Oak Ridge Boys, Total Country, Bob FM, DK, reminding you that you have a chance to not miss out and show the world that you live in Bob Country. 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

0: 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Little bit of patchy fog in the overnight. Otherwise, clouds with a low of 61. Patchy fog early tomorrow. Cloudy, high near 86 tomorrow night. Slight chance of showers and storms in the overnight with some clouds and a low of 67.
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3: Hi, I'm Pastor Sue Wallager from Zion in Anoka. Micah 6:8. He has told you, O mortal, what is good and what does the Lord require of you, but to do justice and love kindness and walk humbly with your God. Micah reminds us that God's heart is not complicated. He has already shown us what matters most. Do justice, love kindness, and walk humbly with God. Justice means treating people fairly and standing up for what is right. Kindness means showing mercy, compassion, and grace, even when it's difficult. And humility means depending on God daily instead of relying on ourselves. In a world that often values power and success, God calls us to a simpler, deeper life, one that reflects

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Garth Brooks, Total Country Bob FM, you know, with everybody here at the studio, talking about the state fair. I'm in the studio in the evenings, and it worked out, so my shift, I don't need to be there this year because of my full-time job, so never know. I may show up and wander around this weekend, though, maybe hit some of the rides. Huh? You know, roller coaster rides, they have their emotional ups and downs, but at least the carousel horse is always stable.

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You'll get 4 hours of the biggest hits from the 80s, 90s, and into the 2000s. 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

0: 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Venture into the Bob Classic Vault. 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

0: 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On Friday, 9/11, look for the American flag hoisted high above Highway 10 at Armstrong Boulevard as the Ramsey Police and Fire Department will raise the flag from sunup to sundown. 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

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Just click that arrow. 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

0: That's Chris Yearwood, Total Country Bob FM, on this Friday night, kicking off the Labor Day weekend. DK hanging out with you. 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Route 65 Sales is where work meets the road. Patchy fog and some clouds tonight overnight, low around 61. A little fog in the morning, otherwise mostly cloudy, high near 87. Tomorrow night, chance of showers sometime after midnight. Mostly cloudy, low around 67.
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2: Hi, this is Katie Weiland, intern pastor at Zion Lutheran Church in Anoka. My favorite game to lead with campers when I was a camp counselor was called The Maze. We would blindfold the kids and lead them all around the woods until we reached a rope maze hung up between the trees. We would place the campers' hands on the rope and give them these simple instructions. Follow the rope until you find your way out of the maze. You may not remove your blindfold and you may not speak. If you need help, simply raise your hand and a counselor will assist you. Sounds simple enough, right? Well, here's the trick. The maze was a circle, and the only way out was to raise your hand and ask for help. The silly camp game was an important lesson. Sometimes we all need help. It can be hard to ask. I remember when we played this game during staff training, I was one of the last to give in and to admit that I could not do it on my own.

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remember as a kid going to the Minnesota State Fair, where all my Bob friends have been popping in and out all week long. I remember that's where I got my first fear of clowns and then also my first appreciation of clowns. For some reason, I remember clowns at Como Park as well. You guys remember clowns being over at Como Park by the zoo area? That was many years ago.

I just did, between that and the Minnesota State Fair, I learned that clowns, well, they never crack under pressure. I'm thinking it's mostly because their shoes are too big to trip over reality.

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You have a great opportunity to wake up inspired. This and every Sunday morning, early, it's kind of cool to take a journey through the Bible when it's nice and quiet before everybody else gets up at 5 a.m. You can take a journey through the Bible. Get some Jesus with us Sunday morning. Check out that, maybe some country gospel with Pastor Ed Brady. That's at 8:30 and at 10:30, Total Country.

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1: 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I think we should take a peek at our Bob Country weather right now. 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Little fog overnight. Some clouds, a low around 60. Tomorrow, patchy fog early, turning mostly cloudy. A high of 87 tomorrow night. Looks like clouds, low of 67, and about a 30% chance of a shower or thunderstorm passing around 3, 4 a.m.
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3: Hi, I'm Pastor Mike Pankost from Zion Lutheran Church in Anoka, Minnesota. My wife and I have been undertaking a move. Not a far move, just from Becker to the cities, which puts both of us a lot closer to the churches we serve. But the house we're leaving behind is the house we've lived in the longest of our married lives, 13 years. Which means we've been dealing with 13 plus years of stuff. Really, we're dealing with whole lifetimes of stuff, if you count the childhood keepsakes we have, as well as those of our young adult children. Not to mention all our gear, our bicycles, our camping, canoeing gear, our hobbies, our tools, and it's a lot. Too much, really. The book of Ecclesiastes diagnoses our problem. Sweet is the sleep of laborers, it reads, whether they eat little or much, but the abundance of the rich will not let them sleep. Now, I wouldn't consider myself particularly rich compared to, say, old Bill Gates, but I am mind-bogglingly wealthy compared to 2/3 of the world's population. And as we try to downsize from a nearly 2,000 square foot house to a temporary apartment of half that, I really have come to dislike all my stuff. But what I have discovered, which isn't really much of a newsflash at all, is that there is a great joy in letting it go. To find someone else who enjoys what we've enjoyed, to give to others who need some of our stuff far more than we do, to give to organizations who take our stuff and transform it into the care for others. When you get home tonight, count your blessings. I'm betting you'll lose count somewhere along the way. And in what way can you bless others with all that stuff? Tune in to traditional worship from Zion Lutheran Church in Anoka every Sunday morning at 9 a.m. on Bob FM. Or find us at zionanoka.org.
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5: Hi, I'm Jeff Jones, and this is Today in Country Music History for Friday, September 4th, 2026. In 1954, after a two-week courtship, George Jones married his second wife. In 1972, The Happiest Girl in the Whole USA, the debut studio album by Donna Fargo, was at number one on the country chart. The title track to the album became Fargo's first major hit and a crossover country pop hit. In 1991, Dottie West died in the hospital on the operating table at the age of 58. She had been involved in a car crash a few days earlier when she was on her way to perform at the Grand Ole Opry. Along with Patsy Cline and Loretta Lynn, Dottie West is considered one of the genre's most influential and groundbreaking female artists. And in 1999, Lone Star's hit Amazed spent its eighth week at number one on the Billboard Hot Country Singles chart, becoming the first song to do so since Jack Green's 1966 hit There Goes My Everything. Songs that were spending their first day at number one on the country charts include Love Will Turn You Around by Kenny Rogers in 1982, and Thank God for You by Sawyer Brown in 1993. And that's Today in Country Music History for Friday, September 4th, 2026.

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This Labor Day weekend, Total Country Bob FM. DK invited you to join my friend Jeff Jones. He'll be inside the Bob Classic Vault this Sunday morning at 11. Or, you know what, he might.

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0: me. Dang me. Interesting. Roger Miller on Total Country Bob FM. That's one of those classics that you can check out with my buddy Jeff this Sunday. The Bob Classic Vault. 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Patchy fog in the overnight with some clouds and a low around 60. Tomorrow, cloudy, starting off with some fog and a high of 86. Tomorrow night, there's about a 30% chance of showers and a storm sometime between midnight 3 a.m. Otherwise, clouds, low of 67.
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3: When you hear those verses in the Bible that say God has plans for you, what do you think about? 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Let's remember that when we let Him lead us in His plans and do as He says, then we will experience living in the fullness of God. 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

0: 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You know, I was going to tell you a Ferris wheel joke about the fair, but it always comes full circle.
1: 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All right, boy. This is her favorite song. You know that, right? 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

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Join my friend Brandon Backstrom, who brings you the homegrown show from the Minnesota State Fair on the Blaze Credit Union stage at 5 p.m. in Bobtown. Or you can check him out on air. Brandon's got Jeff Dayton with him.

0: Conway Twitty, next in line on Total Country Bob FM. DK with some inspiration before I head out tonight for this Labor Day weekend. And Labor Day is all about rest. It's an honor of you and I that work. And if you don't have a job, but you're a mom or a dad at home, maybe taking care of kids or a household, that includes you, no matter what you do. If you do work, doesn't have to be one that's from an employer. God gave us a fabulous example when he created the heavens and the earth. He didn't just rest because he was tired by any means. One of the reasons that he stopped after he created the heavens and the earth is because he was well pleased in what he had created. Then on the seventh day, that was about rest. By the seventh day in Genesis 2:2, God had finished the work he'd been doing. So on the seventh day, he rested from all his work. God rested after he created the world, the planets, and everything in them. The rest wasn't due to physical fatigue, but God rested to admire his own majestic work. He made everything perfect and was well pleased with it in Genesis 1:1 and 1:2. God has rested on the seventh day. God also, rather, rested on the seventh day, leaving us an example. If we follow this example, we can work and take time to rest. Remember, God didn't create us to be nonstop workers, even though sometimes our employers might demand this of us. It's not what God had in mind. There needs to be a healthy balance between work and rest. We don't need to work too much, nor do we need to rest too much. It would be best for us to follow God's example and rest after our work. During this Labor Day, reflect upon what Psalm 90:17 talks about. We also see that in Psalm 90:17 that Moses asked the Lord for the favor of resting on Israel. This is something that we also need to petition for. Having favor of the Lord rest upon us and a greatest blessing that we can get. Not only will it help us feel calm, but it'll also motivate us when it comes time to work again and work wholeheartedly. So during this Labor Day, let's reflect upon that. Tonight, Lord, I ask that you help us to take time to shift gears, kick back and relax. And Lord, I ask that you let us have a safe, fun Labor Day weekend. These are your people, Lord. I put them in your hands, and I ask that you visit them, that you meet needs, and most of all, that you let them feel your presence and know that you're there. Sometimes, Lord, we feel like you're distant. This very night, touch those that need to feel your presence in Jesus' name. Amen.
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0: 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A future filled with his presence, peace, and restoration. 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

Ricky Skaggs starting us off here on your Saturday morning. Yes, believe it or not, it is morning. I know I have a problem with it too, but you know what? We can't all get our way. However, this guy seems to get his way more oftentimes than not, especially when it comes to charting number ones. It's George Strait coming up next here.

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And don't forget, you can show the entire world that you live in Bob Country by, well, buying some of the merch that we've got at the general store at the State Fair. 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

And my goodness, it is definitely college football season. If you didn't see earlier this week, it was the Minnesota Gophers doing the row the boat chant that was kind of debuted by Norway in the World Cup. And it was so funny seeing a bunch of people say, well, that's Norway's thing. You can't take that. And it's like, well, I don't know if you know this about Minnesota, but there is quite a large population that can trace their roots back to Norway. So I don't know if it's really stealing anything.

0: Gary Allen on Bob FM. I'm Max Steigoff. I'm inside the MyBobCountry.com Weather Center, and it's brought to you by the Minnesota Department of Public Safety. 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It's the law, brought to you by the Minnesota Department of Transportation and Public Safety. Well, we're looking at overnight lows right around 66 degrees early this morning under cloudy skies. We'll keep those cloudy skies as we warm up throughout the day to a high of right around 85 degrees.
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Reba with How Blue on Bob FM, and hopefully you guys are as energetic about the day as I am this early in the morning. For me, what I use to kind of get up is, well, a copious amount of caffeine. It is probably not very healthy, but then again, you point me in the direction of a guy that is doing this shift naturally, and I'll show you a liar, because you definitely need caffeine to get up this early in the morning. Jody Messina coming up next.

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Johnny Lee, One in a Million, and that song title got me wondering, what are some things that are one in a million chances? And, well, surprising enough, getting struck by lightning is about a 1 in 1.6 million chance. Meanwhile, if you were to get a coin and flip it 20 times and have it land on heads all 20 times, well, that would also be a 1 in a million chance. Basically, you have a better chance at just, you know, saying, you know what, I'm not going to do it, and moving on. But you know what? Sometimes you do get that 1 in a million chance.

Willie Nelson, always on my mind. Well, all of the events can't be on your mind at the same time. That's why at Bob Country, we have an entire events tab for you so that you can stay up to date on all the things coming up. 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And, of course, we've got a lot of things going on at Grand Casino, too.

Johnny Duncan, thinking of a rendezvous here on Bob FM. And, well, I've got a rendezvous with my TV and the recliner because this is one of my favorite things about Saturdays in the morning and pretty much all day as well, as you get just a full slate of college football. And as someone who is, you know, single and in his mid-20s, of course, that is what I'm going to do. I'm going to sit there, maybe have a beer, I don't know. But I'm definitely going to enjoy the day and just hang out. I might order a pizza. That is still up in the air, but you know what? It's one of the American dreams. Speaking of which, Rodney Atkins coming up next on Bob FM with It's America here on

0: on Bob FM as we go to the MyBobCountry.com Weather Center. 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Overnight lows are going to be right around 66 degrees this morning under cloudy skies. And then as we move on through the day, we're going to keep those cloudy skies. We'll warm up to right around 85 degrees with winds out of the northeast.
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2: Hi, I'm Pastor Mike Pankost from Zion Lutheran Church in Anoka, Minnesota. In Luke 15, there are three parables Jesus tells about things that are lost. A lost sheep whose shepherd leaves the other 99 safely behind until he finds that one. A widow with 10 coins who loses one and sweeps it and cleans her entire house high and low until she finds that coin. And a lost son who has run away from his family with half the inheritance, blows it all, but whose father still scans the horizon longing for the return of that wayward child. All three stories conclude with a celebration. But those celebrations are the punchlines to Jesus' story. In the same way, there is rejoicing in heaven, Jesus says, over one sinner who repents. There are so many ways for us to understand and to experience being lost and feeling what it means to be lost. Beloved in Christ, trust and believe that Jesus, like that shepherd, like that widow, like that heartbroken father, will stop at nothing, not even death on a cross, to continue seeking and finding those who are lost.
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0: Gene Reilly on Bob FM. And I'm going to be completely honest. I never understood the don't wear white after Labor Day trend rule. I don't know. But then again, I'm kind of a guy. I don't really go into a lot of fashion anyway, as I say with my flat brimmed hat. But Bree Tennis has more on how the tradition, the trend started.
1: The first Labor Day came in 1882 in the center of the Gilded Age, and that's where the don't wear white after Labor Day rule started. Wealthy socialites invented the dress code to make fun of those who didn't have the money for a new fall wardrobe. But fear not, the Emily Post Institute says it's an obsolete dress code and you should wear white any time of year. Those same socialites also banned straw hats and vacations after Labor Day, but you can do those too. I'm Bree Tennis.
0: Yeah, I'm definitely going to be taking my vacation anyway. I don't know what you're thinking if you're going to say, nah, you can't take a vacation after Labor Day. That's not how this is going to work. Anyway, we've got Pam Tillis coming up next here on Bob FM, Land of the Living, as we continue with your Saturday morning.

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Look, I like to think that I'm at least a little smarter than this guy, because a guy in Dover, Delaware, allegedly robbed a landscaper while wearing, you guessed it, his ankle monitor. And the landscaper said, you know, the guy was wearing an ankle monitor, and I don't know why, but that might be of some use. I was at this location, and then they were like, huh, was this your guy? And they're like, Yeah, that's definitely him. It's like, come on, you're making it too easy. You gotta at least have a little bit of a chase or something like that. If you just give him where you're gonna be,

Wayland Jennings, I'm a rambling man, and, well, I'm kind of a rambling man, but sometimes I come across interesting news stories, like when the University of North Dakota Fighting Hawks had a little bit of a mix-up at their dining hall because a food poisoning investigation is now underway at the dining hall at UND. And, well, my brother who goes to NDSU would like that. And me, as a St. Cloud State hockey fan, I enjoy it too. You know, sometimes it's just, you know, maybe it's just a little bit of the bird flu. Who knows? Anyway, Alabama.

0: FM, and you can let it go by listening to our weather update here on Bob FM. I'm in the mybobcountry.com weather center, and it's brought to you by Holiday Lakes One Stop. 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Overnight lows tonight going to be right around the mid-60s at 66. And then as we move on into the afternoon, we'll keep cloudy skies and we'll get a high right around 85 degrees.
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0: John Williams, Heartbeat in the Darkness. This is interesting because that's off his 1989 album. And if this just goes to show how green I am or how young I am, that was 3 years after my dad graduated in high school. My dad graduated at CDH in 1986. Well, I guess it wasn't even CDH at the time. It was Creighton. So, yeah, it's one of those things where you put things into perspective and you're like, oh, wow, I'm super young.
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Statue of a Fool, Ricky Van Shelton on Bob FM. Still waiting for my statue because, well, I look, if those are the requirements, I fit them perfectly. A Fool, check. Statue, we'll work on it. I've got a great place in Nicolet Avenue that I think would work just fantastically. Anyway, we've got Gary Allen coming up next with Watching Airplanes on

Dolly Parton, Love is Like a Butterfly on Bob FM. And it was so nice to see how everyone kind of came together and was like, you know what? We all like Dolly. She was such a universally liked person. There was even a study that said she was, which, I mean, is just insane to be like, oh, yeah, we have a consensus –

universally liked person, which is awesome. However, apparently one person wasn't pulled in that study, and by getting back at that, they started to kind of vandalize her star on the Hollywood Walk of Fame, which is kind of like, come on, dude, like, just have some respect, and, you know, if you don't like it, that's fine, just move on. It's not that hard.

0: 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Overnight lows tonight, going to be right around 85 degrees, and then we'll also, or not 85, we'll have an overnight low right around 66. Our high this afternoon will be 85 here on Bob FM.
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2: Hi, I'm Pastor Sue Wallager from Zion in Anoka. Colossians 3. Therefore, as God's chosen ones, holy and beloved, clothe yourselves with compassion, kindness, humility, meekness, and patience. So Colossians paints a picture of what life with Christ should look like. Paul says we are God's chosen, holy and beloved people, and because of that, we are to clothe ourselves with compassion, kindness, humility, meekness, and patience. These qualities are not just feelings. They are everyday choices. 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And above everything else, we are to put on love, because love holds everything together in harmony. 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

can feel bad. Well, Patty, I feel bad a lot. I'm a Minnesota sports fan, and it's just one of those things, especially this year with the Twins. I wasn't expecting a lot out of them, but then they got hot, and then they were doing really well, and then I was like, okay, maybe this team has a chance, and now they're slowly starting to kind of fade away, and it's just like, come on, dude. I just wish that last year's trade deadline never happened, but sadly, I'll never get my wish. I wish Joan Duran was a lifelong Twin, as well as Louis Barlin, but I guess we just will never have that. Coming up next, though, we will have Craig Morgan. I'm the

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Montgomery Gentry, She Couldn't Change Me on Bob FM. I'm Max Steigoff as we get into the 4 o'clock hour. It's the final hour with me and you as I'm going to be getting out of here at about 5 o'clock. But don't forget, coming up on Sunday, I'm going to be at the Minnesota State Fair during the afternoon. So stop by anywhere from about like 1 o'clock all the way to the closing of the Bob booth. I'll be there. We can sit there, hang out, maybe talk a little bit. Anyway, we've got Alan Jackson coming up with I'll Try here on Bob FM.

George Jones, the grand tour. If I were to give you the grand tour of my apartment, let me tell you, it would probably be quicker than that song. It's not exactly the biggest place in the world, but then again, I'm just one person. I don't really need a whole lot of space. I've got my jerseys, and that's all that really matters to me.

0: It's time now for a look at your weather from the MyBobCountry.com Weather Center. It's brought to you by Ralphie's Marathon. Monday is Marathon Monday at Ralphie's Marathon. 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Only at Ralphie's Marathon in Big Lake, a place you can feel good about. Overnight lows tonight going to be right around the mid-60s at 66 degrees. Winds out of the northeast and partly cloudy skies. We'll keep that partly cloudy skies as we'll warm up throughout the day to a high right around 85 degrees. And winds will be coming out of the northeast at about 5 to 10 miles per hour.
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3: I am basically an optimistic person. I try to see God's hand at work in the situations around me, and it's incredibly rewarding. But then I run into people who say they just can't do it. They say that the world they see is immersed so much in negativity and hopelessness that trying to see God's promises and His plans is not easy some of the time and downright impossible most of the time. Whenever this happens, I refocus myself on Jesus. Because when we focus on Him, we still see the world, but it grows dim because of the eternal radiant glory of God. And we begin to find our worth in His glory once again, rather than in the corruption of the world around us. This is Pastor Sheldon Johnson at NorthhomeCommunityChurch.com in northern Minnesota and the Well Campus in southern Minnesota.
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She's been red. Don't spread my ashes out to sea. Don't lay me down to rest. You can put my mind at ease if you fill my last request.

0: We're keeping our most prized songs from country's historic early years in the Bob Classic Vault. And every Sunday morning at 11, Jeff Jones will take you on a two-hour guided tour. 2 hours of nothing but Bob Classics, thanks to Route 65 Sales and Classics.
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0: Welcome to Minnesota Matters. I'm Tasha Radel. Joining me this week are MNN's John Anderson, Sean Maloney, Mark Dorenkamp, and Mike Grimm. Your go-to crew for what's making news, noise, and headlines across the North Star State. From the Capitol to the cornfield, from Main Street to the lakeshore, if it matters in Minnesota, we're on it. The Minnesota Lottery is proud to be a presenting sponsor of Minnesota Matters. When you say, I'm in, you've already won. Learn how lottery dollars help better our state at mnlottery.com. Here's what we're diving into this week. Soon, the fall harvest will be in full swing. The state of the rural economy. Sensory-friendly visits at the state fair, but first. As Minnesota students head back to class, a new state law is putting added focus on keeping them safe on and around school buses. MNN's John Anderson talks with Senator Ann Johnson Stewart of Minnetonka about why she pushed for the changes.
1: Let's talk about the new bus safety law. And first of all, you were telling me this idea came up from the bus drivers.
2: Yep, the Bus Drivers Association came to us and asked us specifically to pass this bill, not only to pass it, but to pass it ASAP. So a small correction, the bill actually went into effect the day after it was signed. And that was an important thing for the bus drivers because they felt like it was an urgent thing. So typically we would wait until, you know, give people time to understand the new provisions and to do a public information campaign. But the bus drivers were pretty adamant that they needed this bill right away. So it was somewhat urgent on their part. And I was really glad that we were able to have such bipartisan support and get it. It was the first bill that we passed in the session. So I was pretty proud of that.
1: That's right. Let's talk about the change here. It's kind of a tweak. Because from what I understand, there was some confusion over the red lights, the amber lights, and the stop arm. So how did you clear that up with this law?
2: So the original, there always was a law that you had to stop when the stop bar was fully extended. And I'm sure most of us recall that school buses, as they come up to a stop, red lights start to flash, the stop arm starts to extend. And that was where the ambiguity was problematic. Because drivers maybe understood the law to say that they didn't have to stop until the bus arm was fully extended, which actually was the law. That was the problem on the school bus drivers from the school bus driver's perspective, because children waiting for the bus didn't understand that part. And so repeatedly they saw kids start to run for the bus as soon as it started to stop, which was hazardous when drivers kept driving because the arm wasn't fully extended. So what this bill does, what this law does, is it requires approaching drivers to stop as soon as the red lights begin flashing, which is more in alignment with what the children perceive as when it's safe for them to cross. Whether that's true or not for kids, that's what the bus drivers were seeing. And so now there's no ambiguity. If you approach a school bus and red lights are flashing, you must stop then and there. There's no going around the bus or trying to beat the stop arm.
1: I like the way the thinking was here, because if the students were anxious to get across and get onto that bus, this is now thinking for them and taking part of that part of the process too.
2: I know. I think it's genius. When you really think, is a let's just say a seven-year-old, you know, most little ones don't wait at the bus by themselves, but a seven or eight-year-old,
1: right,
2: they would not be able to determine what is fully extended mean. And we also knew that some bus stop arms never actually fully extend. That was the lawsuit that actually brought this to our attention, was a woman went around a bus stop arm and it wasn't fully extended. And in fact, some of those arms never go, I suppose you would say fully extended would be, you know, in perfect alignment with the front of the bus. Well, a child, regardless of how old they are, even a 15-year-old, you know, they're not, that is not part of what they think is part of their safe message that they can cross. It's when they see that stop sign or when the bus is stopped. So now we don't have to worry about that. And guess what? I think it's good for drivers too, because drivers don't have to think, oh, is it when the stop sign out? What is it? And now it is just simply this. If there's red lights flashing, stop your car. And that's the law. And it's easy for people to know if a light is flashing, a light is flashing. If a light isn't flashing, a light isn't flashing. So I really like this law. And we never can measure how many lives we save, but I'm confident that we have saved near misses and some accidents from, or crashes, we call them, from happening. And I'm really glad about that.
1: Yeah, pretty extensive law, though. It also looks at bus driver training. It also looks at inspection and safety reports for buses. This is a pretty comprehensive law.
2: Yeah, well, as I said, the Bus Drivers Association came to us. And so it's the bus, school bus bill that included some of the other things that they had. So one of them was, they asked that school buses be able to be used for training. Surprisingly, that wasn't allowed before. And so now bus drivers, as they're training, are able to actually train on a school bus for behind-the-wheel training. And I think that's, I mean, just makes a ton of common sense. And then also for those of us that are concerned about safety and, you know, monitoring crashes and performance. If a school bus didn't have a USDOT number, that was difficult for us to track. Now all school buses are required to have that as part of tracking for performance and improvement and just for safety. I mean, we track all kinds of vehicles for safety, so now school buses are included. And then another thing that seems, you know, minimal but also very important, now all school buses have to have a standardized first aid kit. And that's also just something that just brings up to standard something that we might have expected was happening anyway, but now it's in the law and it's required for every school bus.
0: MNN's John Anderson and Senator Ann Johnson Stewart of Minnetonka. More Minnesota Matters after this.
3: It's a stampede!
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3: 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One minute I'm playing the new Jumanji scratch game from the Minnesota Lottery, and the next there's a stampede.
4: You're lying!
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0: Welcome back to Minnesota Matters. I'm Tasha Radel. Dry conditions are raising concerns as crops near maturity in Minnesota. MNN contributor Mark Dorenkamp sat down with State Ag Commissioner Tom Peterson at the Minnesota State Fair.
12: Well, Tom, Governor Wall is making his way through the Minnesota Farmers Union spot here at the Minnesota State Fair on the first day of the fair. And I asked him about legacy a little bit. When you think about Governor Walz and his leadership, and specifically with agriculture and the work you've done collaboratively, what comes to mind?
13: Well, I just come apart with unprecedented times. You know, I mean, I look at being commissioner, and I don't take credit for any of this, but we've had like the windiest year on record, the wettest year on record, the worst drought we've had in 40 years. We've had, you know, COVID, unrest, avian influenza, like all of these things that I think people forget, like holy buckets. It's just like one thing after another that have really challenged agriculture. But at the same time, Minnesota continues to be a leader in, you know, just about every major commodity that we grow in the Midwest, whether that's corn, soybeans, number two, and pork, turkeys, you know, everything else. And so that is a really big piece. But there's other really good things. Like I think it's water quality, building out all of the different soil health practices that we've had, really addressing meat processing, bringing back butchery classes to colleges, building out meat processing around the state. Those are a lot of really important things that are really good legacy items.
12: You've had your finger on the pulse of ag policy in the state for a long time, but how did your perspective change when you became commissioner?
13: Well, it's really interesting. One thing I'd say is like being a boss and, you know, having 500 employees in the Department of Agriculture, that Really impressive to see all the work that goes on every day, whether that's food safety, food recalls. You know, one thing we have our booth here at the Department of Agriculture, the most questions we get are about weeds in fields, you know, and we have great scientists that, you know, help with whether that's weeds, bugs, everything like that. There's just so many vast parts of agriculture, you know, but it's a real honor to be Commissioner of Agriculture because we have such a diverse state. You know, we have, you know, sugar beets in northwest Minnesota. We have all of our livestock and dairy in central. We have big truck farms. We have the ports. We have just so much interesting things. And so never a dull moment.
12: I want to ask you about the cattle producers. You know, a few months ago, the narrative around that industry was very positive, but boy, there's been a lot that's changed, especially here recently with some restructuring by a major processor, beef imports announced by the president. What are you hearing from cattle producers in the state about those moves?
13: Well, you know, and you throw drought on top of that right now. I just looked at the drought monitor this morning. My county, Pine County, is almost all in D3, you know, exceptional drought. That is a very... It's just a lot right now. Like you said, the markets, cattle was the one bright spot, you know, and so all of a sudden to face a lot of headwinds, a lot of pushback, obviously, on the Argentina piece, you know, because I think farmers were really trying to look at, you know, how do we rebuild that herd? You know, we saw the droughts in 21 and 23. I live a mile from the Rock Creek Sale Barn, and, you know, they have a sale on Monday, you know, and I could think in 21 when I'd start seeing 2 to 3, you know, trucks there on Sunday nights, but there'd be 20, 25 trucks there, and we know we sold a lot of heifers then, you know, and so trying to rebuild that herd has been hard, and now with the announcement, you know, it comes at a terrible time. This is a fall calf run. 70% of our calves are born, and farmers are making decisions how to invest in that, so we'll see what happens there, you know, but the other thing that's been really interesting is consumer demand has just stayed really strong. You know, protein in general, people want.
12: Coming in this fall, what's your sense on corn and soybeans?
13: Well, unfortunately, it's going south fast. You know, I think that as we saw with the drought monitor coming up in central Minnesota, you know, just drying up, we're seeing that droughts slip into southern Minnesota and can touch some of the yields a little bit here at the end as we're trying to finish that crop off here. These are critical last couple of weeks for some folks, but we'll have a decent crop in southern Minnesota, but the rest of the state's going to be down quite a bit. And yeah, which is unfortunate because, man, we started out nice. So, you know, we, Kurt Blumgren and I, the state FSA director, we were at one point, we were the garden spot of the whole United States, the whole world. And now it's just the tap turned off, you know. And so we'll see what happens there. But, yeah, there's some concern, you know, as we go down. We're seeing silage start very quickly here across Minnesota. It needed to with the condition of the corn. So a couple of weeks early on that, too.
12: Anything else you want to be sure to talk about?
13: Well, I think, you know, we just continue to see a really great turnout at the state fair here, and the cattle numbers, the kids, the open class. It's just such a really good reminder of our strong 4-H and FFA programs here at the fair. So I'm really excited to do that. And.

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2: Welcome back to Minnesota Matters. I'm Tasha Radel. Economic uncertainty seems to be a theme for rural Minnesotans. MNN's Mike Grimm spoke with rural economic analyst Megan Roberts of Compere Home to get her outlook on the rural economy.
10: That is a tough question to answer because it varies a lot depending on your local community, the industries that are most prevalent in your area, and then just what facet of the economy you happen to work on. So it's a complicated economy right now. There is not one single way to describe it. There's some uncertainty out there, but there's also areas of bright points. We have a relatively resilient economy. While inflation is high, our unemployment rate has stayed relatively low in the grand scheme of things. So it can be challenging to know what's next, and that can be difficult if you are looking to make a rural home purchase, for instance.
0: Yeah, in terms of specifics, you mentioned inflation. I know that that's a concern, whether you're in rural America or in the heart of some city, someplace. Can you dive a little further and tell us some trends maybe and give us some thoughts on that?
10: Yeah, absolutely. Inflation is, if there was one thing to say that I'm getting asked the most questions on regarding the economy, it's inflation right now. And that's not a difficult thing to guess, because I think for each of us, we're feeling inflation in our pocketbooks right now. One of the reasons why inflation is so easy to feel

0: in this particular time frame is because it's really affecting fuel and energy. And that's something we have to purchase on a very regular basis. We go to the gas pump and we feel that inflation. The hope is that that will be a more temporary inflation bump. And we're already seeing some slight signs that this energy and fuel inflation may decline over time. We've seen some lower inflation in certain segments of the economy in the summer months. And then I have to add a caveat that other areas are heating back up. So if we look at something really specific, like the consumer price index, the most recent reading was at 3.4%. What does that mean? Well, the goal for the U.S. economy is 2%. So to be in the 3 to 4 range of inflation, which is what we've seen over the spring and summer, is certainly a much hotter inflation rate than what we would like. But it is far less than if we go back to, say, 2022, when we were experiencing inflation at nearly double that rate. So pluses and minuses when you look at inflation. It is well above the Federal Reserve's 2% goal, and that is impacting then the way they're approaching interest right now, or the Fed funds target rate, and that can affect then the rates that are available for home mortgages.
1: Yeah, what is the housing market looking like in general right now with all of the variable things you've just talked about?
0: Well, there's housing, a housing market that is stuck between high prices, some of these elevated rates, and then some limited inventory. And depending on your local region, that can mean that it might be a little bit more challenging to find a house. But at the same time, compared to previous timeframes where rates were really low and we still had this limited inventory, that was such a hard market. And it was so hot that it could perhaps be challenging to have the amount of housing supply to be able to purchase a home. And so there are, in some regards, if I'm trying to put a positive spin on this, some positives to the slightly slower market. There's some chance in some places to maybe get your foot in the door and to be able to have enough time to put in an offer, for instance.
1: When we're talking rural home economics, generally, you mentioned some of these factors, but what are the largest factors that impact rural communities? You mentioned that depending on, even in the upper Midwest, depending on where you might live, it can change. But what are the general large factors that impact rural economy?
0: Well, so many different things, which you mentioned in the question. Rural affordability and the rural housing economy is more than just, say, the affordability of a mortgage payment. It's a really complex and dynamic environment. I will say that there are some very short-term economic things that I think about in rural areas when, for instance, you have fuel inflation. You know, a rural household, they have to drive farther for work, for school, for healthcare. I drive far more. I'm a rural homeowner myself. I drive far more than my friends and family that live in urban areas. And I can't just say like, oh, I'll take a bus. I don't have access to that. So when gas prices rise, it can be something that we feel more immediately, even though that's maybe a really small part of an individual budget. Those things can have a factor. It's also something where we're thinking about utilities and energy right now. That can be a larger part of a rural household budget. But at the same time, other prices and expenses may be lower. And so I think there's still that really great opportunity for looking at the positives of rural economies and at times some lower living costs that are prevalent in rural communities.
2: That's Compeer economic analyst with Eminence, Mike Grimm. More Minnesota Matters after this final break.
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6: Well, let's start at the top here. Why don't you tell us a little bit, kind of give us the Cliff Notes version of kind of what the Franklin Center is and what you guys do.
7: Yeah, Franklin Center is a nonprofit organization, and we serve neurodiverse kids and young adults right in Golden Valley. We offer tailored educational and therapy services to those who are on the autism spectrum or have related neurodiversities. Our vision is really to enable our neurodiverse community to have an exceptional human experience.
6: Yeah, and I know the State Fair is coming up. Everybody's always really excited over the great Minnesota get-together over the next kind of week and a half or so here. But it can be challenging for people who, you know, maybe are on the autism spectrum, can be kind of maybe a little overwhelming, sensory disturbances, things like that. Why don't you tell us a little bit about why maybe something like the State Fair can be a little challenging for folks who are on the autism spectrum?
7: Yeah, the State Fair is really so exciting and fun. All of us Minnesotans know that, but for some individuals, it can just be really overwhelming with the crowds, the noises, lights, smells, and so much happening all at once. It's so much stimulation. And so for many, that routine and predictability really provides a sense of safety. And so the environment like the fair can kind of feel like losing your roadmap, so to speak. And so that unpredictability combined with all of that sensory input can really lead to anxiety or maybe some challenging and uncomfortable behaviors as people are trying to work through and adjust.
6: So if folks are at the fair, what can someone do who is worried about becoming overwhelmed do while they are at the State Fair?
7: Yeah, one thing is trying to go to the fair on Monday the 31st next week. They do a sensory-friendly morning. The lights and sounds near the Midway and the Kidway areas are turned down, and that can be a lot more welcoming for people with sensory sensitivities. They also have calming spaces set up, which is so wonderful. The Fraser Building has weighted blankets, cushions, fidgets, and calming music. And then there's also a really nice sensory-friendly space inside Momentum Refresh. And then the Kybe Family Center as well. And that one is actually climate controlled. Beyond knowing like where you can take a break, I think the other piece to think about is bringing sensory supports that work for you, whether that's headphones, sunglasses, favorite fidget, and really paying attention to those early signs that you're becoming overwhelmed. Taking a break before you reach your limit is so important. It's okay if you leave early. The entire fair doesn't have to be a whole day for it to be successful.
6: How can parents who have children who are neurodivergent prepare their kids for a day at the State Fair?
7: Success really starts with predictability, making the unfamiliar familiar, giving your child a preview of the day, look at pictures, videos, or a fair map together before you go and talking about those crowds, sounds, smells, different rides and things they might experience. Creating a simple plan with them after you're starting to make things familiar is great too. At the Franklin Center, we use structured schedules to help our learners know what to expect every day. And families can really do the same thing at the fair. A simple first-then approach works great. You know, first we'll park and walk into the fair, and then we'll get those mini donuts. A social story is also a really great tool. We use these daily at the Franklin Center. They are pictures and words put together in a narrative and really helps a child walk through what they can expect. They can, a parent can create one specifically for the fair And AI is really helpful in actually personalizing those too if you're just not quite sure what to put in that social story. I think another thing too is to really give your child a voice, letting them choose a few things that they really want to see, eat or do at the fair is really helpful. And then not overscheduling. Sometimes it's so exciting and, you know, at the fair there's something around every corner, but trying not to do everything all packed in one day, that can just be so overstimulating.
6: And as far as once parents who have neurodivergent children get to the fair, what are some things that they can do to kind of keep the day fun and low stress?
7: Yeah, keep some familiarity in the day. Maintaining little pieces of your child's normal routine can really provide a lot of comfort, even on an exciting day. So if they have oatmeal every morning for breakfast, keep that routine before heading out to the fair. Another thing to keep in mind is balancing the stimulation. So follow a really busy ride or crowded area with something calmer, find some shade, grab a snack and spend some time in a quieter space. Then really watching signs for early, you know, overwhelm. Take a break before your child reaches their limit rather than waiting until they're completely overwhelmed. Also just being really flexible. Your child might be having a really great time and then suddenly be done. And it's better to leave on a positive note than trying to push through just to finish the plan, you know, that you had for the day. Ultimately, really following your child's lead. There's no one size fits all. A successful day at the fair can look different for every child and every family. It's truly about making good memories, having a few laughs, and enjoying the day together. And if mini donuts or something on a stick is involved, even better.
6: Awesome. Well, Lizzie, I mean, you hit kind of all the main stuff that I was looking for, but is there anything else that you want folks to know, whether it's preparing for the fair, when they're there, kind of anything in that realm that you want folks to know before I let you go?
7: I think I would just say to any caregivers, whatever that caregiving looks like, give yourself a lot of grace and have fun and know that 10 minutes at the fair or 4 hours at the fair, like, you're doing something fun and making good memories.
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9: Bob writes about it. 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But Chuck did something about it.
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12: Welcome to the Jim Bob Sports Jamboree, presented by TWS Remodeling and Trade Home Shoes. And we are here with Vikings legend Chuck Foreman, Jason Homer of Lake Country Insurance Services, and Mark Jacobson of Trade Home Shoes. Vikings have gotten down to the 53, still four quarterbacks on the roster despite cutting Max Brozier. He is now back on the practice squad. We'll get into all of that today. Also, the defense adding some help, an edge rusher. We'll talk about that. But, Mark, you hit on something that we've got to drill down on. A CBS Sports list of greatest players pre-2000, post-2000. And I'll let you take it from there. Explain more about what the guts are of this deal.
13: Yeah, CBS just released for every franchise out there, and they did a ranking system, and every team their best player from 2000 before and the best player from 2000 and on. And it's interesting to get different people's takes on what they think who the best player is for, in those eras based upon who they watched compared to what the list actually says. So,
12: all right, before you give the players, Chuck, what is your definition of a best player or how to measure a player's impact on a franchise?
14: Okay, my personal... You know, the feelings are this. Okay, where was that franchise before the guy got there? Okay. When the guy got there,

0: did his role with the team impact that team so much that it turned it around and made it a competitive franchise for a Super Bowl? That's how I see it. I mean, for a running back, you can have 100 yards every game. But if those yards weren't what I would call important yards or yards in critical situation yards, that don't mean nothing. You can have 100 catches at 10 passes a game, but if they're not critical catches or you have the time opportunity to make a pass, a reception at a critical time, you don't make it. It doesn't matter if you had 150 yards receiving or not. That play tells me you're not that guy. Only few guys can do that.
1: I like that definition. Now,
0: that's my personal opinion.
1: It makes total sense.
2: Look at it, though.
3: You'd make a terrible youth sports parent these days.
0: Probably. Actually, I actually had to bite my tongue one time. Jay, my oldest son.
1: Yeah. He did pretty well for himself.
0: Yeah, he did well for himself, but he was in the midget little football. You know, he was awkward. And firstly, he was tall and skinny. Some guy can't. Hey, he's no Chuck Foreman. I'm like, well, there's only me. Yeah, you're talking about a 9-year-old kid. You know, some parent coming to you saying something like that. I'm like, this guy's got to be nuts. But after the season went and watched that parent interact with his kid. I was that kid. I bet that kid hated going home after a game.
3: Yeah, I was going to say, spoiler alert, that parent was nuts.
0: Oh, man. Yeah. He wanted no so much for it. This kid. And it ended up, the kid, he played in high school for 1 year, then he quit. And he was a pretty good athlete. But he didn't want to
1: deal with that.
0: The parents.
2: No, can't live up to mom and dad's expectation or dad's expectation. And if they have that as their measuring stick, you're never going to be good enough.
1: All right, so we get the drum roll ready. And what does CBS say for the Minnesota Vikings? Who is the – let's go post-2000 first, because I think we'll get a pretty good answer pre-2000 here. But let's go post-2000
2: first. Post-2000. Does anybody have a guess post-2000?
1: I got an idea.
3: I've seen it.
1: Oh, you've seen it?
3: Yeah.
1: Oh, all right. Well, I would go Adrian Peterson.
0: What?
1: That would be the guy that or Moss are the two. Chuck?
0: I'm going with Moss.
3: Was Moss post-2000?
2: He started in 98, so he's a little bit before. But
0: yeah, but that's not, he hasn't been around long. Well, whatever, but you know.
2: Yep.
1: Yeah, 98 was his big year.
0: You can't go wrong with either one of them.
1: No, but I'd go Adrian.
2: Adrian is the answer. So Adrian was the one that was listed on there for the one for after 2000.
0: Okay, but the question is, he fails
1: in Chuck's criteria.
0: The question is, where did the team, what was the team's record when he got there, before he got there, and where was it after he got there?
2: Now, he did single-handedly.
0: That's a simple question.
2: If I go back to his rookie year, now, did he elevate us and carry us to a playoff? Yes. But I think back to his rookie year and his first couple years in the league. I can't remember if he elevated us. Now I will say, if I go back to Moss's rookie year, he did. We went 15-1 that first year that Moss came into the league, and he immediately changed where the Minnesota Vikings were when Moss came in. They had to change defenses to him. They had to change game plans to him. And we immediately went up to. We should have won the Super Bowl that year, but we were. With the highest scoring offense.
0: What was the word?
1: Okay,
0: did they get to the Super Bowl?
2: They did not get to the Super Bowl.
0: Okay, but you said they should have won the Super Bowl.
2: They should have.
0: Well, you got to get there to win it.
2: That's true.
0: So they didn't get there. So they don't count.
1: All right. What was Adrian's rookie year?
3: 2006, correct?
1: Was it 06?
3: Yeah, okay. So 2005, the Vikings were 9-7. In 2006, they were 6-10.
1: Yep. Then they went 8-8. 10-6 and 12-4 in 09, and that's the team that you're referring to that should have won the Super Bowl. And you talk about a player making critical plays at critical situations.
0: Mm-hmm.
1: How many fumbles did Adrian Peterson have in that New Orleans game?
0: Too many.
3: Five, right?
0: Critical.
1: I believe it was five.
2: A lot. And the one was a wide open run into the end zone on like the 4 or 5 yard line, and there was nobody around. So
0: yeah, that's there's a lot to say about greatness.
1: No, it's true.
0: Hey, yards are great, but you have all those yards, and when it comes time for you to cross that line, get in the end zone, that's the number one priority.
2: You know what? The funny thing is, you look at the Minnesota Vikings organization.

0: And we have a really tough time coming up with players before 2000 because there's a lot of them. We've had a lot of great players if you go through the history of Minnesota Vikings.
1: No doubt.
0: But now you go to after 2000, it becomes a lot harder because who have we had that's been great? Adrian, not saying he wasn't good.
2: No, he'll be in the Hall of Fame.
0: But Moss was a little bit before, a little bit after our quarterback play. I mean, when you start listing off who has been great for us, I mean, Harrison Smith, I mean, there's a lot of people that are kind of on the fringe borderline, but we have not had a lot of great players in Minnesota from 2000 on. Most of those players were before 2000.
3: What year was Randall's rookie year?
2: John Randall. Well, he was back with
3: he's
2: in the 90s.
0: He's in the 90s.
3: Yeah, the defensive side of the ball is an underrated amount of good players we've had too. Kevin Williams and
0: Kevin and Pat Williams, even they're still.
2: Yeah, but they're not like total game changers that were the face of the franchise.
3: Right.
2: You know, they were great guys.
0: Even Randall McDaniel, one of the best offensive linemen in football. He was 90s.
3: Yeah.
0: You just go back to it, and you go into the 70s, and you look at all of the people that were there from yourself and Fran and Alan Page, and you go through the list. There's a whole list of people. It's tough to come up with a great list that's happened over the course of the last 20 years.
2: No doubt about it. All right. Should we take a break first before we get to this? Maybe we should do that. And let's talk a little bit about TWS Remodeling. State Fair is wrapping up, but you can still get out there, see the guys at TWS Remodeling. They're in the, what's that building
0: Home
2: called?
0: Home Improvement.
2: Look at that. He's got it down. You were at the fair, weren't you? I was out there. I stopped by their booth. It's a great booth, all set up. State Fair sale going on, and Tyler says it's one of the best ones that they throw out there now. Tons of great financing available, so you don't have to put up a big lump of sum money to get yourself started. So talk to them. It's free, and the sale will continue after the State Fair, so you got some time to get it done. TWSremodeling.com is where you can find them. All right, we're going to take a break. When we come back, who is the greatest Viking pre-2000? It's going to be interesting. All right, All right, you're listening to the Jim Bob Sports Jamboree presented by TWS Remodeling and Trade Home Shoes.
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9: Welcome back to the Jim Bob Sports Jamboree presented by Trade Home Shoes and TWS Remodeling. Jim Rich here, along with the Vikings legend, Chuck Foreman, Jason Homer, Lake Country Insurance Services, Mark Jacobson, Trade Home Shoes, and we were going to dive into the 53-man roster. We'll get to that, but you came across an interesting nugget put out by CBS, greatest Viking pre-2000. Post 2000, Adrian Peterson is who they selected, and the consensus of the room is, yeah, that's probably the guy. Pre-2000, Mr. Jacobson?
10: Well, before I do that, do you have a guess as to who it is? Let's go around the room and see. I think somebody may already know the answer, who do you think?
9: Well, I would go with this guy, just because we have drilled down so much on Chuck's career, not because he is sitting here, but because of all the Hall of Fame BS that he is not in there, and we keep researching it, and the people here at School Marketing made that great video that just laid out what an immediate impact you made on the Minnesota Vikings when you walked through the door. And so it's an educated, you know, statement now. Before it would be a guess. Oh, you know, maybe Fran, maybe, you know, this guy, that guy. No, it's 44, but a lot of people would look at Alan Page or the defense, guys.
11: There's a ton of guys. Now, don't misunderstand. I'm talking about from the offensive perspective is what I'm talking about. I'm not anywhere talking about that defense because they got, how many did you see? Eight, nine, five or six of them?
9: All of them
11: should be in the Hall of Fame.
9: Absolutely.
11: You know, I'm not talking about that part of the team. I'm talking about the other part of the team, the offensive part.
12: Well, beside it being an absolute travesty to your point that Chuck's not in the Hall of Fame, I remember a couple years ago where Bob had asked the question, you know, which running backs in history have done this? And he listed off a very modern stat line, right? A lot of receptions, a lot of yards receiving, a lot of this. And, you know, I knew where he was going with it, but just to play along, I'm like, the only people I could think of was Thurman Thomas, Marshall Faulk, Edgerrin James, you know, some of these great two-way running backs, all of whom are in the Hall of Fame. And the only person who had done the thing he had mentioned was you, which was bonkers to me.
11: Those guys didn't get in the slot. Those guys didn't go out and play wide receiver. They didn't do that. They just came out of the backfield. Okay, well, I came out of the backfield. We established a different type of formation called the purple, which put me in the slot, which isolated me out there on a linebacker one-on-one. Then when they got tired of that, they moved me to the other side and isolated me on their best corner. Those guys didn't do that.
12: No.
11: So that's just a difference. I'm just saying. That's all I got to say.
10: Well, and you can't imagine if it was in today's game with everybody watching it, how many more fans are watching it, how much more TV coverage it's been. Mm-hmm. If Chuck was playing on the Buffalo Bills of today and with the high-scoring offense, with coming out of the backfield, with being able to line up in the slot, I just can't imagine, A, what the numbers would look like, but he would be a first ballot Hall of Famer. Well, but because of the era and because of the stuff, it ends up being.
12: Right. And on that note, too, with the modern NFL going to these two back running backfields, to have a bell cow running back who, rather than go to the sideline and bring your other guy in, can just go line up in the slot and become a dual weapon now of two running backs with that sort of skill would have been an absolute. I mean, every coach in the league would be salivating over that.
11: Well, it's the era you played in. And in my time, like I said, 1,000 yards was the number every running back wanted to give. Once you got there, you were one of the best. Your receiving yards, on the other hand, they never even gave that a second thought. Because you weren't evaluated by your reception or your yards per catch or yardage. It was just focused on that yards from the line of scrimmage.
9: Right, so that's how they ranked running backs.
11: That's right.
9: So his other plays that he was hauling in catches, it didn't go into people's brains that, oh, this is a running back that could do this as well.
11: Exactly.
9: Because back then it was just hand the ball off. All the rest of them were just runners.
11: It was a run-dominant league, and that's what it was, and that's how they evaluated you as a running back, fullback.
10: And a lot of people of the younger generation look at it and go, Adrian Peterson is the best running back the Vikings have had. Like, you had to pull Adrian Peterson out of the court. Those are two pretty important.
12: But he had
10: things.
12: A heck of a handshake, you guys.
10: Yeah.
12: I think you're forgetting about his handshake.
11: Come on, we're not taking anything away.
10: It's
9: a Hall of Fame handshake.
11: He definitely got all that. I'm not taking anything away from Adrian. He did a phenomenal job. I'm just telling you the little things, you know, what it's different eras and different evaluations of players. And it's not fair to evaluate a player of my time to a player today because things are different, you know.
9: Yeah, the game's changed. The rules have changed. Number of games played. Everything. Cover people. That's been changed. All of that stuff.
11: Like, you can't even, like a wide receiver, they could get up and bump and run you all the way downfield. Like they had like Lem Barney, who was back in my time. Him and was the big guy from Pittsburgh.
9: Jack Ham?
11: No, the corner.
9: Lambert?
11: The corner. No.
9: Oh, Mel Blount.
11: Mel Blount. He's about 6'4". They beat you up coming off the line of scrimmage if you couldn't get off. See, now they can't even touch you.
9: They could bump you for the first five yards, and then you get one shot at it.
11: Yeah, you get one shot. That's it. But those dudes can bump you all the way downfield until the ball was thrown. try to get away from that.
10: You would have had a 20-year career in today's day and age because they don't.

0: practice very much, and they don't, their off-season training program, you can't hit them, all of the different things.
1: So, all right, so let's get to it. Here it is.
0: It ended up being CBS Sports. Alan Page.
2: I agree with that 100%. He's the only football player. Don't misunderstand me. I hope the guys, anybody listening, don't misconstrue what I'm saying. I admired Alan Page, not only for the football player he was, but for the example he set as a man. And the example he set for us younger players playing in the league, the importance of, like, you know, he was our representative union rep. He was one of the guys responsible for making sure, like, the benefits that we get today, which aren't many, but he was responsible for getting us those benefits. And so Allen is not only unique in, I mean, the greatest defensive tackle to ever play a game. There's only one, I think, that might compare it to him. That's the one that just came back to the Rams. But,
1: well, Mr. Darnold.
2: Yeah. But Darnold is much like Page-like.
1: Yep.
2: You know, that's, you know, I can say that, but Alan Page, to me, was there was only one, and my admiration for him as a player and as a human being, is I just can't say anything more than that.
1: There you go. There you go. All right. That's pretty cool. That's pretty cool.
2: Yeah,
1: but
2: it's true.
1: Well, that's awesome. Did you see the clip from Fran Tarkington the other day that was posted on social media?
2: No.
1: He was talking about what you have said about the Vikings in the Super Bowl. You had the 2 weeks off.
2: Right.
1: He put it out there, mm-hmm. and he blamed it all on Bud.
2: Yeah, well, that's true. I never.
1: He said that they got to the Super Bowl, they won the NFC Championship, and then Bud said, goodbye, we'll see you in a week.
2: Right.
1: And he said every other team that he knew of would practice those that first week and then go to the Super Bowl.
2: Right.
1: Well, Bud sent everybody home for a week.
2: Sent everybody home. And to me, I mean, if he would have gave you a day off or something, maybe two, okay, something like that. But a whole week. I mean, I didn't even want that. He, one day would have been good. That's just to recuperate.
3: Yep.
2: But that's, I think that one decision on every one of those big games is what killed us.
1: Yeah.
2: Because we weren't hitting on the cylinders like we normally were. We were catching up and getting used to everybody. And it's, you can't take a guy off from being up here in this big high and then tell him, okay, go home, and then you automatically going to go home, and you got family, you got people coming in and all that. Then you got to find a way to get yourself back to that level, to play the game at that level. And it's not an easy thing to do. And obviously we couldn't do it.
0: And did he do that for all
1: of the
0: Super Bowls?
1: Yeah, that's the thing. That's the crazy thing. If you lose one, you'd think, let's change this up.
2: And leave to go to Miami. Normally, the first year he gave us off, I went to Miami. Second year, I didn't go to Miami, and neither did I do the third. I'm like, I don't want to leave the at least this area, because I knew if I got to Miami, it was too many distractions. Too many, it really was.
4: Name a few, Chuck.
2: Well,
4: we'll wait.
2: All you have to do, in my sense, is just walk across campus. And that's all you got to say.
1: All right. Pretty cool. We'll get to the additions to the current Vikings team, but let's talk a little bit about trade home shoes, what's going on, back to school. Some kids are in, some will go next week. You go to school for the ones that are already in, and you're looking around, and you're like, these shoes aren't going to cut it. But realistically, it's important for a child's self-esteem to have, you know, good shoes. Whether, you know, they don't have to be the top of the line over the end of the planet, but you got to fit in today's world.
0: Well, and people have to realize that kids, as their feet are developing, their arches are still developing. Once you reach 18, 19 years old, your arches can't adjust anymore. So it's so important to have the right fit as they're growing and as their feet are developing. So you can come on into any one of our trade home locations. We'll measure the feet, we can scan the feet, and then you can try on a variety of good brands that have the proper support. Some kids may need a little extra arch support, help out with shin splints, heel spurs. A lot of them are playing in sports. There's inserts that you can put inside of their cleats to help them while they're out there performing on athletics. And there are so many different things as far as foot health, and what people don't realize is that foot health that you put in today comes back to play when they turn 40, 50, 60, 70 years old. We all look back at the things we

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1: There you go. 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
1: 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All right, the Minnesota Vikings have helped out the defense, Chuck, bringing in free agent Kyle Van Noy. This is a guy that they hope will back up Dallas Turner, Andrew Van Ginkel. Obviously, no Jonathan Grenard. And I think he is a very big loss to this defense. I think he was a lot of the glue with Harrison Smith last year.
5: Well, I think he was, but, you know, he had to go where they were going to pay him.
1: Yeah.
5: And so that's the thing about, well, he developed under our coach, obviously. And then I think this Van Noy, I think he has a great upside. I think he can come in and do some really good things here. I don't think we're going to lose anything. I'm hoping that he'll come in and do the same type of job that Grenard did. He certainly is a pretty good football player, so we'll see. And then when he comes to play for our coach.
1: Well, he's friends with them, too.
5: Well, then
1: he won two Super Bowls with the New England together.
5: Right. So they,
1: and he also had them in Miami.
5: They have a tendency, they know what he's expecting from them, and they have a tendency to play just a little bit above their talent level, and that's a good thing.
1: All right, J.J. McCarthy still on the squad. Are you in favor of that, Jason? Are you wanting to see him move on? What would you like to see? Because it's very interesting how they worded it going into the last preseason game. The Vikings put out a statement basically saying that J.J. McCarthy did not feel comfortable playing. It wasn't their, so it almost seems like they're saying it wasn't our trainer saying he can't play. It is himself saying he can't play.
6: Yeah, I don't know what to do at this point. I hate rooting against a kid. But at the same time, it just doesn't seem like it's there. And he's, you know, he's been given ample opportunities. Yeah, he's dealt with some injuries. Some of those injuries were weird, kind of phantom injuries. It led to a lot of speculation that maybe he wasn't injured and they were just trying to go to somebody else. I want him to be successful because he's a Vikings quarterback. But, man, watching even some of these preseason games, I mean, there was, I was laughing. Watching the Giants game, I was watching it through a streaming service, and I was getting the Giants feed. And there was a play on third down. It was like third and seven, and I don't remember who the receiver was, but he broke to the sidelines, wide open past the sticks. And McCarthy threw it 6 feet over his head, got caught by a Vikings coach out of bounds. And the Giants announcing team actually said, that's a really good mature play by McCarthy to just see that there's nothing there and get rid of the ball and just let his punter come out and do his job and have the defense try to get the ball back. And I'm thinking, you guys want him? Like I just but you know, there's all this talk about, are we going to trade him? Are we going to cut him? And you know, of course, Vikings fans all think we can trade him for 3 first-round picks. But I just, what do you get for him at this point? I mean, it's like you'd be lucky to get a 7th-round pick. So, you know, with a guy who they saw as talented before, do you cut him just to save the money? You're not going to get anything trading. Are you better off letting him just practice and see if you can develop something over the next few years when he has less pressure on him? But, I mean, some of the plays I've seen him make this year, even that long throw he made, was it to Addison in the preseason? It looked like it took everything in his body to get the ball downfield. Like, he almost jumped into the line of scrimmage making that throw. I don't know, man. You keep hearing about the arm talent and the moxie and the IQ, and I'm just not seeing it. I hope it's there, but it's starting to feel like a change of scenery is probably the right thing for him. But, man, I don't know. I don't get it.
1: I know, Chuck. It to me, now last week I was all for, well, let's just let him sit around here and we can figure this out. But if the team is putting out statements like that,
5: right?
1: I mean, you don't want a personality like that in your facility that's having all these issues and doesn't really want to play or doesn't feel they're setting him up to win. I mean, you got to have everybody on the same page. You don't need a distraction like that in your building, even though we're all saying, you know, hang on to him to get something, maybe it's a better addition by subtraction.
5: Well, hearing what you're telling me about who made that decision not to play.
1: And that's what I'm reading into it.
5: Yeah, that's what you're reading into it. That's a major, major, major, major issue, number one. If I'm him and his age, you couldn't stop me from getting on the field, number one. Number two, the other thing that I think the NFL, as it is today, they draft these quarterbacks. And, you know, when I came through, you might have been the number one draft choice, but you definitely wasn't playing the first year. You were going to sit, you were going to observe, you were going to mature, and you were going to learn game procedure, you know, how the game is going to go and how to react to certain situations. You weren't just going to be thrown in there. And I think one of the things that hurt these quarterbacks, not only ours, but a lot of these young quarterbacks, they throwing them in there. And believe me when I tell you, coming from college to this level is a whole total different game, physically, mentally, and everything else. And then you got 53 guys on the team that are the best in the world. You're just not, like, playing against college guys. You know, you get some good dudes here, good dudes there. You're playing against the best. And let me tell you, And physically, I can tell you from after my first game I played, the first thing Bud Grant came up to me after the game, he says, "Well, how are you feeling?" Because he knew I was feeling like crap. I was like sore, beat up. I never experienced anything like that. So for me, with JJ, I don't have a problem with him keeping him. But if they're going to keep him, he not only better have some master classes in how to run a football team, how to carry himself, but what it takes to be a winner. Because obviously there's some things missing. Besides the physical aspect of it, the mental part of it, like Fran Tarkenton was a gamer. When I call him a gamer, I mean, he knew every aspect of everything about that game. He didn't have to look to the sideline and say, "Hey, Burnsy, what do you want me to call?" He looked at the defense and observed and said, "Okay, here's what we're going to do." And then if Burnsy would have brought out a play and he didn't like it, he says, "I'm not running that." but that's how dialed in he was. But this young man here, it's not his fault, I don't think. I think for him and every other quarterback that comes in the league, you might have one or two to come in that might be ready, Patrick Mahomes, but he sat for a year. They need to sit, observe, and understand the quarterback position from the professional level.
1: Yeah, I mean, the Vikings are not the only team to have problems with a first-round quarterback. Right. There's tons of examples we can throw out there. Darnold was a mess in his first couple of years. So, you know, you can see that thing. Daniel Jones, and now he's figured it out, and he's in Indianapolis.
5: Yeah, it amazes me that they can draft these guys number one and think they're going to come from college and come up here to this level and perform at a high level. But 99% of the time, it's not happening.
1: Nope.
0: I think it's one thing to say, yes, there's a lot of learning and there's a lot of things that go into that and the position. But then you go into character and what the character is built upon and their toughness. And when you see somebody that looks like, now maybe they don't, but has the tendency to be a quitter and quitting on his team, then you go to their character. I just look at it and... Obviously, he's no Jim Marshall, but if Jim Marshall's stranded out in the middle of a place in a snowstorm and he wills everybody through it and saves their lives, J.J. McCarthy is crawling into a ball over in the corner and they're not making it out of there.
5: Let me say this to you about that analysis, okay? There ain't never been a Jim Marshall other than when God made him, he says, "I'm going to put you down here and I'm going to let you go and do what you do." And then when it was time for Jim to leave and he called him back, he says, "You know, I ain't making no more of you." you know what I mean? So that analysis with Jim, don't misunderstand.
0: No, I know.
5: But I know what you're trying to say. But JJ, you know, he needs to figure it out quick.
0: Yes.
5: No, physically he's there.
0: And to me, sometimes you got to flush the toilet. I look at Trey Lance and what they did with – they made a bad pick. They gave up a ton for Trey Lance. But the 49ers cut him, and look at where the 49ers are at now, and they had to make a quick decision. I'm not saying it's one thing, but if he starts tearing apart the team, if he starts being a distraction and everything goes to him, then it's at that point in time, it's time to move on.
6: Well, there's a saying in business, hire slow and fire fast, right? And I think we're pretty close to that point, right? So, and I've just, we'll never get the answer. We've touched on it before in here, but I would just love to know whose decision that was. Because going into that draft and looking where we were sitting, I was begging for them to take Bo Nix. I just didn't see any downside to a kid that came out of that system at his size with his arm. I'm like, that kid, and no, he's a little older, sure, but so what? He's more mature. But you just kept hearing these rumors, and I kept thinking, just tell me they're not going to take McCarthy. Tell me they're not going to take McCarthy.
5: Well, guess what? The guy that was here to pick me
1: is no longer
6: here. Right. But that's what I'm saying. Oh, okay. I'd love to know.
1: It tells you something.
5: So when you get a guy like that that comes in, that he's running your per player personnel and stuff like that, that's never played the game.
6: That's my point.
5: You know, that's or it's been around the game like that, but. Yeah.
6: That's my point. Was it an analytics pick, or was it Kwesi and KOC getting together and KOC being like, "I want to get my hands on this kid," and Kwesi just looking at the numbers, which looked amazing in terms of wins.
1: From things that I've kind of dug into and heard, if KOC was all in on that, he would be sitting with Kwesi at a resort right now.
6: Yeah.
1: Drinking out of a glass with an umbrella on it.
6: That sounds nice.
7: Yeah. So all I got to do is
5: he made enough to go to a resort.
6: Get hired by a football team and make a terrible quarterback pick, and I could be at an all-inclusive resort somewhere and
1: Instead, though, you are helping people at Lake Country Insurance Services, and you are being much more useful in your role because insurance.

0: insurance nowadays is crazy with all the regulations, and now the big companies are changing things of how they'll respond to claims. And so there's a lot that people need to know to have a guy like you in their corner.
1: Yeah, and that is what we call a professional transition right there. Mm-hmm. That's why he gets paid the big bucks over at Fox 9. We specialize in advising people on insurance, not just selling them insurance products. And we do have a lot of different carriers we work with that are all A-rated carriers, and we can kind of shop around to find the best for your coverage needs, as well as trying to find the best price. And, you know, one other thing I'd mention just real quick, if I can, is we have, you know, obviously I'm here representing Lake Country Insurance, but we also have a business called Insurance Specialist Network, and that's a business we started to help agents who are trying to go independent, and which is a very, very hard thing to do. And really, until you're a really large agency, you don't get a lot of the benefits that the large agencies do. And so what we've done is helped these agents start their own independent agencies. And we've been doing that now for about 10, 12 years. And so there's a lot of changes in the captive market right now. And so we are getting a lot of traffic of people who are looking for a place to jump ship to. And so if anybody out there is listening to this that's kind of questioning, like, am I in the right spot? Or even if you are a smaller independent shop and, it's something where you're not seeing the benefits of having, a larger group, we would love to tell you about that, because we have created a contract as agents, not as, private equity groups or as a former district manager or something like that. Like, we've created a system for agents to really maximize their revenues and have the offerings to help their clients as well, just in the same way that we do.
0: Pretty cool. So how do people find you guys?
1: 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And you can still call the same number, 612-285-3113. And if you're local and just looking for quotes or trying to get some advice on your insurance, Lake Country Insurance is 612-285-3113 or lcisagency.com.
0: All right, cool. And the season opener, Chuck, will be at BJ's in Albertville for the Packer game. You want to hang out with Chuck and watch a game? It is a experience. So get out there. If you'd like to book him or the superstar Mike Morris for your establishment, go to skolmarketing.com or go to their social channels. You can find it all right there. If you want to watch this show on YouTube, which a lot of people are doing right now, go to Sports Legends USA and you'll find the most current episode of the Jim Bob Sports Jamboree available there. 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All right, when we come back, we will have the Bob portion of the Jim Bob Sports Jamboree. Bob Sansevier joining us after this timeout.
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7: We're back with more of the Jim Bob Sports Jamboree, brought to you by TWS Remodeling, Trade Home Shoes, and a host of others. Now, football season is, well, it's not even right around the bend. It's there. It's in front of us. We can see it. On Wednesday night, the NFL season opens with a rematch of the Super Bowl. The New England Patriots head to Seattle to open the season Wednesday night. The Vikings open their season Sunday against the Packers. And a lot of games in between. You got the one out in Australia between the Niners and the Rams. That should be a good one. I don't know why they have to go all the way down under, but that's what they want to do. Anyway, that's what the commissioner wants to do. But right now, we're going to put you in the mood for the NFL season with a look back to when Randy Moss made believe he was dropping his pants at Lambeau Field. Here's Randy Moss talking about that time when he fake dropped his drawers.
8: That year, I ended up getting hurt in a Sunday night football game against the New Orleans Saints. Okay. We haven't even played the Green Bay Packers yet, not even once. So when we go in there, and my coach says, you know, you got a hamstring injury, wah, wah, wah. So we go into Lambeau, and I want to play. I want to play, but I can't play because my hamstring. So the first matchup was in Lambeau, nice, beautiful day. And so when we go in there, the fans, the people tailgating, they're talking so much crap. So then the band, if anybody follows the Green Bay Packers don't have a band or a cheerleading squad.
9: No,
8: they had the University of Wisconsin band come and do all the trombone and the tooting and stuff. So I'm hobbled. So as I'm standing on the sideline watching my brothers and them warm up, the Wisconsin University bands come down with their horn department. They got spelled Carl in their horns. Where are you at, Moss? What? University of Wisconsin, University? What? So we get our butts beat. We get our butts.

0: toe up. They beat us. So within like 3 weeks after that, the Green Bay Packers come down to the Metrodome. I still can't play. I'm still hobbled. They bust us up. So now we're 0-2, and I'm sitting up. I'm still furious from the first game because they're talking about, where you at, Moss? Where you at, Moss? So one of the guys from the media department, season's over, and he said, man, you're not going to believe this. You're not going to believe this. He said, man, do you know who we drew first round of the playoffs? Green Bay Packers. I said, dude, you got to be kidding me. You got to be kidding me. So all the little bit of animosity that was up to that point that they done did, they done O2'd us. And I said, you know what? I get to play this game. So as we go into Lambeau, so as we coming in, before they put the new locker rooms and all that stuff, it's probably about 10 white asses sitting over there over the hill. They got all their pants down. It's nothing but white moon, just all lined up. So we're on the bus. We're talking about, oh, my God. We're sitting there laughing. So if you remember my touchdown, I scored the touchdown that really put the game away. So one of the wide receivers came over to try to give me some love. Man, Vince, y'all pushed him off. And I don't do that. I give my brother some love. I pushed him off. I said, no, I need this moment. I need this moment. Back up. I need this moment. So I still haven't forgot. Where you at, Moss? The butt whooping. Wait, Moss. Oh, hold on. I'm going to tell y'all what they did. So that year, the Minnesota Viking fans, the Loyals, wasn't really feeling us. So they sold a lot of their tickets to the Green Bay Packer fans. Yeah. So inside the Metrodome, all we heard was
1: "Full Pack Go."
0: That's all we heard. So I'm sitting up here like, man. So when the dude came and said, hey, Moss, Packers, first round, we got them. I said, are you serious? So that whole week in practice, I ain't say nothing. Y'all just watch me play. Man, I scored that game with a touchdown, Tommy Kramer. Man, my boy come over to me. I nudged him out the way. I said, for that good stuff that y'all did for me, y'all taking this. And I said, so, and the bad part about it, my mindset was like, dude, I'm not going to pull my pants down. I'm just going, you know, fake moon them.
2: Yeah.
0: Man, when I get back to the Winter Park, I get out to my truck. They tell me, Randy. I said, what? They well, you know they're going to find you, boy. I said, man, come on now. I was thinking it was all in fun, and, you know, with the game. Boy, they'd have hit me for that $30,000, $40,000 fence. Hey, Carl, that was your whole salary.
3: I'm mad at everybody.
0: For that whole year, bro. I told
3: you.
0: Now, you think about it.
3: Man, I got to go to appeal court. All
0: if you get a late hit on sportsmanlike conduct, what, $7,500, first offense. Yeah. Man, I ain't had no offenses. I ain't been doing nothing crazy. It ain't like I'm out there playing dirty ball. Man, when they, boy, they hit me with that fine, telling them, boy, you done fake mooned them boys, and I looked at that fine sheet. Oh, boy, I was hot. So,
3: you ever get fined by the team?
0: Not by the team. No, they thought it was hilarious.
3: Oh, I thought it was.
0: The Vikings, the franchise thought it was funny. Because you know how you ride into a stadium. So as we ride into the stadium, y'all remember that big, it used to be a big lot. Right beside us, and now they got the hotel over there, Hotel Kohler or whatever. Okay, so back in the day, that used to be a whole, like a little lip that everybody partied. And when our buses came in, they would egg us or moon us. And that day we came through the void, it was 10 bucks right there lined up, and all of them was white, naked too, Benny. Boy, I said, I gotta get something for y'all. I scored that game winning touchdown, boy. Hey, I'm gonna tell you what, it felt good. It felt good.
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5: 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And KKBJ in Bemidji. 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
2: All right, welcome to Minnesota Military Radio. 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Today, we're live from the Dan Patch stage at the Great Minnesota Get-Together for Military Appreciation Day at the Minnesota State Fair. This is the first of two special shows from the fair, and today we're going to hear from the Minnesota Department of Veterans Affairs, the Minnesota Military and Veterans Museum every third Saturday, and MBVA's Healthcare Division. And joining me first is my special, and I say special with air quotes around it, Dave Bellify, common spelling. He's the Deputy Commissioner of Administrative Services at the Minnesota Department of Veterans Affairs. Dave, welcome to the show. Thanks for being here.
7: Yeah, thanks, Doug. Is the special part because I'm a Navy guy?
2: Well, I think it could be. I mean, we'll let people make their own determination. But thanks for taking the time out of your day, coming out on a bright early Tuesday morning for Military Appreciation Day here at the Minnesota State Fair. We've got a few guests ahead, and you're going to help me get through the interviews with these guests, and we'll get some good information out to our listening audience. And, you know, what I want to do is just kind of start things off with you a little bit here, Dave, and maybe, you know, it's Military Appreciation Day. It's a beautiful day at the State Fair. I thought maybe you could talk a little bit about Military Appreciation Day and really what does it mean to our Minnesota veterans, our service members, the families, and to you personally, Dave.
7: Yeah, thanks, Doug. And it's a beautiful day here at the fair. The vendors are out here. The lineup is fabulous, and we look forward to a really nice morning here at the Great Minnesota Get-Together. So Military Appreciation Day is really dedicated to Minnesota's active duty service members, veterans, and their families by offering recognition. There's special programming. There's discounted admission tickets, family-friendly events. It's really designed to thank service members, connect military members with the resources. As I mentioned, there's vendors out here, and create a welcoming space where military and the public is celebrated.
2: Yeah. Well, it's great to have a crowd out here with us this morning, too. And you know, for everybody that's listening on the radio or out here checking out these different vendors, maybe you can kind of give a brief overview about the Minnesota Department of Veterans Affairs and really what it is that the agency provides to our veterans and their families.
7: Sure, absolutely. So MDVA, Minnesota Department of Veterans Affairs, from the day you discharge from your service, we are there to assist you in everything from education benefits through veterans preference. We also have some programs that are out there in case you run into a little bit of a tumble, where we can assist with our SSAP program, our State Soldier Assistance Program. We also have our healthcare division operating 8 veterans' homes throughout the state, along with the domiciliary program. We have an adult day program. And through perpetuity, our 4 state cemeteries located throughout the state of Minnesota provide dignified burial services.
2: A lot of information there, Dave, and of course, you know, we could take all day and then some to talk through each of the different benefits, eligibility, and all that kind of stuff, but what is it that you tell people to do if they've got a desire to get more information? Where do you send people? How do they get connected with the Minnesota Department of Veterans Affairs?
7: Yeah, absolutely. You should always start with your county veteran service officer. You can go out to their website, which is macvso.org, or you can call our LinkVet line, 888-LINKVET, and those staff members can get you connected to the county veteran service officers. You can also go out to our website, which is minnesotaveteran.org, or, you know, stop by if you're here today. There are many providers, and we have a booth at the State Fair for all 12 days.
2: All right, awesome. And Dave, before we bring in our first guest, I know that there's something you want to make sure you mention to the listening audience right now about a partnership that is going on right now and some things to help our

0: We have had this guest on before. We've had a lot of conversations, and I'm talking about Randall Dietrich, who's the executive director at the Minnesota Military and Veterans Museum. Randall, first, welcome to the show. But more importantly, how excited are you about next weekend?
1: Excited beyond words.
0: Yeah.
1: There's a lot to come, and we're excited to open September 12 and 13 at Camp Ripley, the new 40,000-square-foot museum on 30 acres dedicated to the listeners, right, the veterans and their families and their stories.
0: Yeah, well, it's going to be a wonderful day. I know that the event starts earlier than the grand opening. I think you start on September 9th, and just jam-packed. And I know you'll talk a little bit more about that, but what I really want to make sure we get out in this first segment with you is, all right, it's happening, and it's a different environment now in this new facility. What can our listeners or the visitors of this brand new museum expect when they walk through those doors or even park on the campus?
1: Yeah, well, one, we encourage folks to go online and buy tickets to see the gallery in advance electronically because those tickets will sell out. We've sold out for the morning of our opening already, so more ticket blocks are available. So please purchase your tickets online in advance. When they do walk in, they're going to be greeted by docents who are here at the here at the State Fair right now, actually. Docents have been training at our museum for the last 6 to 9 months. Buddy Wynn, a familiar name to all of you.
0: Oh, Buddy. As a matter of fact, he probably brought the great weather today.
1: Oh, Buddy. Yeah. So Buddy has been training our docents and getting them in line and doing peer reviews. So that, to your question, what can they expect? More often than not, they're going to be greeted by a docent when they walk through the door. And they are a volunteer who have committed their time to be aware of what the museum has to offer, help visitors make connections between their own interests and what we have to really enrich that experience. So the human element is something that we lead with at the museum. And then there's a number of really important theater environments, right? The first one is our orientation theater, and that orientation theater really does focus on the oath of enlistment, right? The foundation for all of the service that is provided, demonstrated over the years, starts with that oath of enlistment. So a six-minute video hearing from different veterans dating back to World War II veterans about what that oath means, how it unites us, and how it sets the stage for the service that's rendered.
0: Yeah, that's awesome. And, Dave, what a great opportunity. I mean, you know, a place to also tell the stories of our Minnesota veterans.
2: Yeah, absolutely. Randall, I've been with the agency for 20 years, so I know that this project has been decades in the making. Can you explain how this project has come about, and then we're at the point of making this facility a new reality?
1: Yeah, it has been a long process. Again, our museum's been on post for five decades, right? Veterans voting with their feet for 50 years, bringing items, their stories into our museum on post, and we ran out of space to showcase those items long ago, as your listeners probably know if they've been to the museum. This new space, completely different. We moved from a 5,000-square-foot facility to a 40,000-square-foot facility with dedicated galleries from the Civil War through the Global War on Terror. And how it came about really was the generosity of an awful lot of people stepping up, including a local landowner donating 30 acres right off the highway next to that cemetery that we're very much committed to working in partnership with. In Little Falls, the Veterans Cemetery, and Camp Ripley. So that donation, our board being involved at the state capitol, securing those funds of $32 million to design and build, private individuals stepping up and donating millions more, and, of course, that effort is always ongoing. It's never going to stop. But those are the kinds of pieces that came together to create what your listeners will be able to experience at our museum starting September 12th.
0: Now, Randall, when I joined the military back in 1987 and I first started going to Camp Ripley, I thought then that the museum space was too small. Yeah. And just talking with the people working there, they're like, yeah, we can't put everything out. I remember walking into all the different little tin huts. Yep. How long have you been with the museum?
1: 9 years.
0: 9 years. So when do you think it was that really we realized we're way out of space and you had to start planning for the future?
1: Well, I mean, we ran out of space prior to 9/11, right?
0: Yeah.
1: So before 2001, the museum was out of space. So how do you tell the story of 40,000-plus 9/11 veterans in Minnesota? You don't in a space that's already full.
0: Yeah.
1: And so the impetus, the motivation to open this new facility is pretty clear when the stories post 9/11 don't have a place.
0: Yeah.
1: In this new museum, they have a profound place and is explored, I think, in a thoughtful kind of way that really will ground people in the understanding of how

0: that 25-year conflict started on that day. And again, Minnesotans being on the front line, even on 9/11, they were in the planes and the Pentagon and the towers that morning, and we go into that story in depth.
1: Yeah, that's awesome. Well, hey, Randall, Dave, we're going to take a quick break here. We'll come back. I want to talk more about the museum, talk about the grand opening and all the festivities that are going on. Great to be out here at the Minnesota State Fair. Thank you all for being here. We're going to take a quick break. We'll be right back.
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1: Location out at the Minnesota State Fair, Military Appreciation Day. We are in Dan Patch Park recording two shows that will play it over the next couple of weeks. I've got a co-host with me, Dave Bellify from the Minnesota Department of Veterans Affairs, and we've been talking to Randall Dietrich from the Minnesota Military and Veterans Museum. And we want to get into some of the sites people are going to see up there. Randall and Dave was begging me to be able to ask this next question to you. And so I'm just going to sit back, take a drink of water, and let Dave take over.
10: Yeah, thanks. Thanks, Doug. And welcome, everybody, again to Military and Veteran Appreciation Day at the State Fair. As you're driving up 371 North, I'm originally from the big town of Baxter, Minnesota. So driving by, you see very striking things emerging from the ground and also that are on the ground. So the USS Minneapolis St. Paul, which is a submarine that I was actually on when I was at Submarine Group 8 in Naples, Italy, serving back in the day. But we have that sail and that rudder coming out of the ground, which is just an awesome view as you're looking over your shoulder driving up 371. So let's talk about all of the outside, the striking, the aircraft, the tanks, the vehicles, and really what does that mean?
0: Sure. It's taking advantage of the fact that Minnesotans love to be outdoors, right? The design of the building is meant to open up onto a Veterans Plaza and a parade ground. We've already hosted change of command ceremonies there. There's going to be a promotion in October on that parade ground. And then, as you mentioned, on the south end of the property off of Highway 115, emerging from the prairie, is the USS Minneapolis St. Paul submarine, working with the governor's office 5 years ago, received permission to go and get those pieces from that process in Bremerton, Washington, and to display it with the guidance of an awful lot of Navy veterans and submariners in particular. Our museum is dedicated

0: dedicated to all service branches and having a submarine out there, I think speaks to that. And earlier this month, about 10 days ago, we moved an F-16 out there. So working with our Air National Guard friends, located a nice jet fighter to complement what's already there, which is an impressive collection of tanks and other pieces. So,
1: That's awesome. And, you know, you had mentioned in the last segment, Randall, that, 40,000 veterans since 9/11 or 9/11 veterans. And I'm just wondering, 40,000 square feet of a facility coming from 5,000. I don't know. Is that enough space to still tell all the stories? And if so, or if not, what stories are you going to actually represent? And how will you make sure that other stories will be able to be told throughout the year or years ahead?
0: Yeah, it's a great question. There's never enough space, right? We want to be good curators, the best curators we can be, to tell the stories that are emblematic of something bigger than themselves in some instances. At the same time, beyond our dedicated gallery spaces that folks should explore, we do have temporary exhibit room. So we'll bring in special exhibits on loan from other museums around the country to honor veteran reunions that we'll be hosting at Camp Ripley as well. So we do have some spaces that can be repurposed and house additional stories for a specific anniversary date or a reunion or whatever does, whatever is to come in the future moving forward.
1: Yeah, and, we've got quite a few people out here listening in, walking through, checking out all these vendor booths, and, some are half listening, some are really intently listening out there. But maybe you can just tell this quick story. Why? Why does this even matter? Why do we need to keep telling these stories or have a dedicated space like we do with the Minnesota Military and Veteran Museum?
0: Oh, there's just so much to be proud of, I think. Understanding that Minnesotans have repeatedly found themselves in the front line of history is so key, from the Civil War and the Battle of Gettysburg to that. And, I like to reflect sometimes that the museum is as much about the future as it is about the past, meaning we're there to inform and inspire young people, right, to learn from the past, the good, the bad, the otherwise, to be better leaders moving forward, to be better prepared, to be always ready. I want our museum to be part of the process of folks having a better understanding of what the past is to better prepare for the future.
1: Yeah, no, I mean, that's a great story. I think it's important. And so, everybody out here listening and people listening on the program at your local station or podcast or whatever, I mean, get up there and visit this fantastic facility. I know that you're excited about that. And before we get to all those details, Dave really wants to jump in and talk about something else as we look at the future of this museum.
2: Sure, absolutely. And just a comment that you said. So the USS Ward gun was moved from St. Paul there. And many of you may not know, the USS Ward gun fired the first shots of World War II. And those were Minnesotans that were on that ship. So it's nice to have that up there. But as we talk about this, where's the vision? Where do you see this museum, say, 5, 10, 20, 30 years from now?
0: Sure. Well, in many ways, I hope we can have a more steady presence in hometowns across the state of Minnesota, for that matter. We want folks to come to the flagship museum in the heart of the state at Camp Ripley. Perfect location, right? Everybody is equal distance in some ways to come and see this. But I also hope that we as a museum are able to have a greater presence in Laverne and Lake City and Duluth, right, on an ongoing basis to keep this momentum going. It's all about relationships, and I want to make sure that museum serves to build relationships by having folks come to the museum as groups, and also for our team of docents that we talked about and others to go out there and engage people in their hometowns, on their main streets, to share the stories of Minnesota men and women dating back to the Civil War.
1: Now, Randall, you talked about, having this expanded footprint. Let's just talk about the campus right now, though.
0: Yeah.
1: Do you have plans in place for additional construction or additional pieces to come on the grounds as well?
0: We do have plans if we, 10 years from now, if we're going to expand, that the design of the building is meant to support that. We have a plan. Which direction would you go? How would you do that? The building infrastructure is set up to support that. So,
1: all right, good. Because we don't want to have that brand-new soldier or airman visiting in year 2026 saying, man, this space is too small, and then we got to wait for, I don't do public math, but a long time before we get a bigger facility. So, hey, let's talk about the grand opening. We've only got about 3 minutes. Why? Why are we making such a big deal about this grand opening, other than the fact that it's a new museum?
0: Well, it's the 25th anniversary.

0: of 9/11 coming up, right? An important anniversary. You know, 180,000 people signed up, enlisted after 9/11 to serve the nation. It was instrumental in the lives of a lot of people. And taking time to pause on this anniversary that does coincide with the completion of our museum made sense to open it then. In the Little Falls area, there's a very popular arts festival, craft fair down the street, so we're running buses back and forth. We're going to peel off some of that audience, send them up to the museum. So there's a method to this. But using this anniversary 25 years out and identifying, again, those 40,000 post-9/11 veterans and giving them a place to come and see their stories, a permanent space, not a temporary space. This is a permanent space for those 40,000-plus 9/11 veterans. They say nothing of the Vietnam and Korean veterans and World War II vets. So yeah. A lot going on.
1: So it's a three-day public event Friday on September 11th. There's a ceremony starting on. I'll be up there with you all, providing some MC duties as we celebrate the 25th anniversary. And then, of course, you've got the 12th and the 13th. Tickets are important, isn't it?
0: Yeah, menvetmuseum.org. Paul Nakasone, four-star general, will be speaking on Saturday. On Sunday, Rod Rodriguez, president and CEO of the National Global War on Terrorism Memorial, being located right now next to the Vietnam Memorial and the Lincoln Memorial, is speaking on Sunday. Bringing him here from a national perspective to speak in our museum made a lot of sense. So
1: Buddy Wynn said that it's going to be a beautiful weekend, great weather up there for the big grand opening. So it's a three-day event again, and ceremony on the 11th. What time is that starting?
0: Yeah, there's a ceremony that morning that we're doing, and then at 1 o'clock tickets open up for the general public.
1: Yeah, awesome. Well, we're really looking forward to getting out there, Randall, and you know, again, give us the website where people can go to get more information and get tickets for the grand opening.
0: Sure. 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
1: There you go. All right, Randall, thanks for joining us on Minnesota Military Radio. Appreciate it.
0: Thank you.
1: All right, Dave. Well, we're going to take another quick break. We'll come back. We're going to get to another nonprofit organization supporting veterans. We'll talk to them a little bit, and then we'll bring someone from the Minnesota Department of Veterans Affairs back in. We'll talk about health care. Ladies and gentlemen, please stay with us. This is Minnesota Military Radio. We'll be right back.
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1: Welcome back to Minnesota Military Radio. Here we are out at the Minnesota State Fair for the Great Minnesota Get-Together. It's Military Appreciation Day. We're in Dan Patch Park, and we're recording the first of two of our shows that will play out over the next couple of weeks. My special co-host from the Navy is Dave Bellify with the Minnesota Department of Veterans Affairs. And, Dave, you were pretty excited to talk about some of that Navy stuff with Randall Dietrich.
8: Yeah, absolutely. We got to bring a little bit of Navy to the state of Minnesota.
1: Yeah, that's what I hear. Not a lot of water around here to get them boats on. Well, other than Superior, but I guess that counts.
8: Yeah.
1: So, yeah, well, hey, let's get into the conversation with our next guest. Every third Saturday is an organization that began in 2009. Tom and Jesse McKenna, they started helping veterans in need. The organization grew out of a grassroots outreach effort and initially focused on meeting veterans where they were and then providing what's called practical support. Tom, you're a Marine Corps veteran, and you're here to talk to us a little bit about every third Saturday. So, Tom, welcome to Minnesota Military Radio.
9: Thank you. Happy to be here, and it's just a great day, beautiful day at the fair.
1: Yeah, now I've ran into you before. You were at an event it was at a farm. What the heck? Sutton Ridge, I think.
9: That's right.
1: Where we first met. You were doing what you're doing now, and that is out meeting with the community and sharing a little bit about what every third Saturday is. And before we get into the organization and talk more about how it began and why, give us a quick, brief intro of you and your service.
9: Sure. I was in the Marine Corps from 1993 to 1996. I was in the infantry unit and then moved to something called a fast company. And I was injured in Iraq on a personal security detail.
1: Gotcha. Well, thank you for your service and thanks for what you do. And so obviously, or I'm assuming that that's what led you to start thinking about this organization you wanted to create and start, this nonprofit called Every Third Saturday. So why don't you kind of give us the background of why really you started it and what its purpose is?
9: It started with a conversation with a homeless veteran. He was on the side of the road with a sign that said, "Homeless veteran, please help." And I didn't quite understand the concept. I grew up in New York. I was very familiar with homeless people, obviously familiar with veterans, but the combination struck me. And so I pulled over to the side of the road and asked him what he needed. And I thought he was going to say money, and he didn't. He said, "I need some underwear and socks." He said, "I haven't been able to change my clothes in a week." And so we went to the local Walmart, got him some underwear and socks, and never saw that veteran again. I wish I could find him and meet him and let him know what he sparked, because it sparked a movement to help distribute items to veterans throughout the Twin Cities.
1: Wow. I mean, what an amazing story. And, you know, obviously you got a special place in your heart then for our veterans, and to see this combination of a homeless veteran, and we know we've got other organizations that support homeless veterans. And I know, Dave, at the MDVA, homelessness is one of the major issues of the MDVA as well.
10: Yeah, absolutely. We have a very robust program partnering with many entities out there. So, thanks for your service, and thank you for that story.
9: Thank you.
1: All right, Dave, let's go on. I know that there's something that, you know, all of us here want to know about, and I'm teeing you up to push this question out the door.
10: Sure, absolutely. So, Tom, let's talk about that experience of folks walking through the door of every third Saturday. So what kind of help are they going to find? What is their experience?
9: So the first thing they're going to find is a smile. And that sounds a little bit cliche.
1: Well, especially coming from a Marine veteran.
9: Yes. Right? It's not my smile. But first thing is a smile. The front desk person is the most important person in our

0: kind of engagement with the veteran. It's hard to walk through the doors of a service provider as a veteran. There's pride involved. There's different things involved. And so we want them to feel welcome, first and foremost. And it's about community. It's we're not programmatic. We're community-oriented, although we do have activities. So the veteran walks through the door. We engage with them, see what it is that they came in for. We have them fill out a little bit of information just so we have some background. And then we issue them an ID card, an ETS ID card. And while it's not good for veterans discounts or anything like that, the idea is that they become a member of our organization. You have this card that has your picture on it, has your branch on it, and your name. And so the card is important to establish themselves as part of the community.
1: Yeah, now you talk about the community and, you know, the community of every third Saturday. And, you know, how do you apply this focus, though, right? I mean, okay, the ID card is one way in which you can do it, right? So is it about the internal community, or do you have partnerships and relationships or connections outside of that to continue to provide resources and assistance to the veterans that might need it?
0: So that initial conversation lets us establish, is this veteran housed or homeless? Is this veteran financially strapped? Is food insecurity an issue? Mental health, substance abuse, what could be going on? And then we can refer to the appropriate partner if we need to, whether it's the VA, MACV, various other organizations that we work with.
1: And are you finding that most of the veterans you're working with are just recently transitioning, or is it any time since they've left service?
0: It's any time since they've left service. We've seen a transition from the population being mainly Vietnam-era veterans. As they age, we're seeing younger and younger faces come through the door. And so what we have is various levels of engagement where a veteran can plug in where they're comfortable. They can just have a cup of coffee and talk to no one if they want. And sometimes that's the first step. Yeah. They can just come in, have a place to calm the chaos of life, have a cup of coffee, have a snack, and then inevitably they get into a conversation with another veteran or a member of our staff, and it grows from there, and we have different levels of engagement where they can plug in, and up to and including even working for the organization.
1: Yeah. All right, Dave.
2: Yeah, Tom, you shared a powerful message on why you started every third Saturday. Can you explain or talk about some other moments and that reminds you of why every third Saturday exists now?
0: Absolutely. So one that always stands out is a veteran named Ray. Ray, we didn't always have a building. We now have a facility near the VA Medical Center. That's our home, and it and where we conduct our activities. But for a while, we were out in the VA Medical Center parking lot, just with trailers and card tables, giving out items. And Ray was someone who came frequently. And then he kind of disappeared on us. And that happens. Veterans, they move, they go to treatment, different things happen. But Ray came back about a year and a half after we had last seen him. And he called me and my wife, Jessie, aside and said, I just wanted to let you know that I was going to kill myself. But because of the way you guys treated me, I decided to keep going on. And that was, we all teared up. We all had that emotional moment, like, wow, that's really.
1: Well, we can see the emotion in your voice or hear it in your voice and see it on your face right now, as I'm sure our listening audience can here at the fair as well. And we've only got a little bit of time, and I want to ask two other quick things. There's someone out there right now, a veteran out there right now that might be struggling. What do you want to say to them?
0: That you have hope. You have options. The antidote to suicide is community, and you always have an option to come and join the community at ETS or other organizations that are represented here at the fair today.
1: I'm tracking that you've got a Stay in the Fight walk coming up on the 26th of September. Is that right?
0: That's right.
1: You're doing a 2.3-mile walk out at Vikings Lakes. and you're wanting to raise awareness around veteran suicide. 2.3 miles is very deliberate. Why?
0: 23 veterans a day, 22 veterans, one service member. The number, of course, is very difficult to pin down, but that's a generalized figure.
1: So. And Tom, where do we send people to get more information if they want to support your organization or get more info about Every Third Saturday?
0: They can go to everythirdsaturday.org and read about our various services.
1: Awesome. Hey, thanks for what you're doing to take care of our veterans, Tom. Really appreciate it. Thanks for being here on Minnesota Military Radio. 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Dave, it's time to take another quick break, and then we'll come back. We're going to get into the MDVA again and talk about some health care. This is Minnesota Military Radio. We'll be right back.
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1: Holden. All right, welcome back to Minnesota Military Radio out here at the Minnesota State Fair on Military Appreciation Day. We're in Dan Patch Park, and we are recording the first of two shows that will play out later on. And Dave Bellify is my co-host today. And Dave, we're heading into the fourth segment here, and we're coming back to the Minnesota Department of Veterans Affairs. There's been some changes at the MDVA, specifically in the healthcare division. We now have an assistant commissioner, and as the new deputy commissioner of administrative services, I thought you should do the introduction of the assistant commissioner of healthcare.
2: Yeah, thanks, Doug. It is my pleasure to welcome Diane Lynch DeCombs, the assistant commissioner for our healthcare division at MDVA. She's a trusted colleague, and we chat often, believe it or not. So she started last year. And she is the supervisor and leader over our eight veterans homes and works very closely with the whole healthcare executive team. She's the past president of the National Association of State Veterans Homes. So that's a big kudos to her, a very powerful organization, national organization. She has over 20 years' experience. We kind of cherry-picked her from Wisconsin. So it was nice for her to move back across to this side of the river. And she is deeply committed to serving veterans, ensuring high-quality, person-centric care. And as I mentioned, she was the administrator over in the state of Wisconsin, overseeing multiple campuses there. Just into her little education here, she has an MBA from St. Thomas and a BA as a healthcare nursing administrator. So, Diane, welcome to the great Minnesota get-together, Minnesota Military Radio, and please introduce yourself.
10: Thanks, Dan. Well, you've covered the vast majority of it.
1: I didn't think he was ever going to end. I thought we were going to have to just go right into the closing.
10: Well, that was a good intro, and he covered the vast majority. Like Dave said, I'm here to support the eight state veterans homes and the leaders that run their day-to-day operations and make sure that they have the tools and resources that they need to provide quality care to our veterans.
1: Now, Diane, I imagine that when you interviewed for the job and you were offered the job, part of the reason why you were very excited, not only to leave Wisconsin to come to Minnesota, but to come into the healthcare division with the MDVA is because our homes, the Minnesota Veterans Homes, they've been recognized in multiple ways for, well, quite a long time. And I'm just wondering if you would just share some of that recognition that our homes have received so that our listening audience understands the quality care they can expect that the veterans would receive if they become residents there.
10: Yeah. So you're right, Doug. Our Minnesota State Veterans Homes have been recognized through U.S. World and News Report and CMS, as well as other entities that do rating scores on long-term care. One of the things that I think really drives the quality of care that we are able to provide in our Minnesota Veterans Homes is the investment that Minnesota has made through appropriations. Those appropriations lend themselves to us having quality and higher levels of staffing, additional programming, training for our staff, and really quality environments. And then the staff that we have a lot of staff that have worked for MDVA for a long time. They're invested in the quality care for veterans, and they really have a passion for providing quality care. That recognition reflects the combination of both the appropriations and the commitment of our staff. So, yes, absolutely happy to have joined an organization that is recognized on a national level for the quality of care that we deliver.
1: And, Dave, that really says a lot about the leadership over in the healthcare division of the Minnesota Department of Veterans Affairs. Obviously, the emphasis to provide that high-quality care as well.
2: Yeah, absolutely, and we see it every day. With our veterans and our surveys of our families and our veterans. So high marks out there. Diane, I have a question for you, though. So what are the eligibility requirements if somebody is listening now and they wonder, how can I get into one of our eight veterans homes? Mm-hmm. And then how would they go about applying for a spot?
10: Yeah, so eligible veterans, you can find eligibility requirements on our webpage, are guided by staff.

0: statute and starts with an honorable discharge. And then there are some service, length of service, and residency requirements. And that is what guides us, is the Minnesota Statute 9050. Veterans who need skilled care, that is what we provide is skilled care, could be eligible for our services as well as their spouses. So we'd be happy to support a veteran who's looking at do they meet those eligibility requirements. We'd be happy to help walk them through that process. We also have other services that are available if you're not quite ready for long-term care, such as our adult day.
1: Now, Diane, we know that there's a waiting list for most, if not all, of the veterans' homes. We also know that you're in a constant hiring process. Mm-hmm. You've got positions you want to fill. But let's talk about those veterans who want to become a resident. Mm-hmm. Maybe they're still on the waiting list, and they just haven't been received yet. What kind of resources or how do you help those people that are still waiting to get into one of the veterans' homes?
0: Yeah. So we're happy to help with eligibility type requirements, getting documents secured, et cetera, prior to moving up on those wait lists or towards admissions. If you're in the Twin Cities metro area, we do have an adult day center known as the Vets Club in our Minneapolis campus. And so if you're waiting, for example, on the Minneapolis list, this Vets Club gives you the opportunity as a veteran to go spend the day with other veterans doing different activities and having meals together. It also provides a respite for your family member who is probably your primary caregiver when you're still living out in the community. If you're in a non-metro area, outstate, I would check with your CVSO. They're likely to know the best resources there in your immediate community while you're waiting to get placement in one of our homes.
1: All right, so you mentioned the CVSO is a great starting point, MinnesotaVeteran.org, LinkVet.
0: Yes.
1: I think we talk about LinkVet all the time, so 888-LinkVet is another place to go. Diane, when you think about what you're doing now, serving our Minnesota veterans, working within the healthcare division at the Minnesota Department of Veterans Affairs, what brings you joy every day to get up and come to work and keep doing this job?
0: Yeah, in my particular role, I really feel passionate about making sure that the folks that work in our homes, from the entire scheme of the folks that support the operations, have the tools and resources that they need. The work we do is sometimes challenging, and we want to make sure that they feel supported, heard, again, that they have the tools and resources, that we're providing quality care, following the regulations that guide our work. We are a highly regulated industry. And so just wanting to make sure that every day we're giving all the tools and resources that we can to those that are working within our homes. Yeah. And supporting the veterans who have served our country and made this country free.
1: Yeah. Well, as we're wrapping up, any final thoughts, any final message you want to give to our listening audience out here at the State Fair or our listening audience out there in radio land?
0: Yeah. Well, if you're a veteran, look at our webpage. We have resources, not just regarding the homes, but other programs and services, and we are here to help you and happy to do so. If you happen to be a job seeker, we have 8 state veterans' homes around the state, and we are always looking for dedicated and qualified staff.
1: And some of those jobs are OJT jobs as well.
0: Yeah.
1: So all sorts of opportunities for people if they want to get into the healthcare and support Minnesota veterans. So,
0: absolutely.
1: Diane, thanks so much for coming on Minnesota Military Radio. We appreciate you hanging out with us and talking a little bit. And let's give Diane a round of applause, everybody. All right, perfect. We can hear that. Dave, we've got just under a minute here together. Great team over at the Minnesota Department of Veterans Affairs. Any final thoughts or message to our crew out here at the Minnesota State Fair and listening on the radio later on?
2: No, led by our great commissioner, Brad Lindsay, we have about 1,900 dedicated staff who are serving Minnesota's veterans in all 87 counties. 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Thank you all for your service, and it's a beautiful day again at the fair, Doug.
1: Yeah, thanks. 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All right. Hey, before we end the show today, I do want to thank my co-host, Mr. Dave Bellify. Again, common spelling on Bellify. Of course, all of our guests who joined us here on Military Appreciation Day at the Minnesota State Fair. 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I'm Doug Wortham, your host on Minnesota Military Radio. 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
4: The Apostle Paul wrote in 1 Corinthians 2, "No eye has seen, no ear has heard, no mind has conceived what God has prepared for those who love Him." In effect, he's saying that if we only look at the things of the world using science or mathematics, medicine, philosophy, etc., through human eyes, ears, reasoning, and thinking, at best we can learn about the physical world, but we can only get a glimpse of God. But if we keep reading in 1 Corinthians, it says, "But God has revealed it to us, Christians, by His Spirit." He's saying that as Christians, we have an opportunity to know God personally and intimately. Christians have a great privilege. Let's make sure we enter into it. This is Pastor Sheldon Johnson at NorthHomeCommunityChurch.com in northern Minnesota and the WellCampus.com in southern Minnesota.

Sammy on a Saturday morning, Total Country Bob FM. Good morning to you all. I'm John Engen. I am in Bobtown. Love to see you. In fact, I've had several pretty miraculous, wonderful conversations. In fact, I'm in the middle of one right now that just is kind of the oddest one I've had for a long time. Known the guy for how long have we known each other? 25 years. I bet you it's 30. And he's unpacking a story that's got my mouth on the ground. I do want to let you know that it's going to be hard for us to beat that record for this day. Rock it all the way back to 2018. Remember that day in 2018? We were here. My wife and I were here. 270,000 people were here as well. That was 2018. Now, I'm not saying it was packed, and I'm not saying it's hot, but when I got home that day, there were three people still stuck to my back. That's the way it was. I doubt if we're going to make that one today, but, man, come out and let's give it a try and visit me at Bobtown.

0: It's Alan Jackson, Total Country Bob FM on a Saturday morning. I do want to say thank you to our daily partner today on the Bob stage. Actually, this is the Blaze Union Credit Union Bob stage. 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I'm going to give you that again because I've got way too much sugar in my system right now. And it's not that I've eaten sugar. It's just that I got them to the state fairgrounds, and that's a lot of sugar just getting here. 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Hey, listen, we are here all day long. We'd love to have you here. Drop by the Bob booth. My wife is manning the Bob Mercantile right now. I guess she's womaning the Bob Mercantile right now. She's here. We've got a lot of really, really cool stuff this year. Now, we always have had the cool stuff, but I like this year's possibilities a lot better. They are just great stuff. Drop by. We are right across from the Coliseum on Judson. What I'm looking at is a Minnesota-made 316 Stone over there. There's the Saddle Up Hat Company. And, man, can I smell the Karma Rolls just down the street.
1: 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Bob FM, I'm counting on you.
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It's the Saturday morning show on Total Country Bob FM, live from the Minnesota State Fair. Come see us in Bobtown. We are across the street from the Lee and Rose Warner Coliseum. We are just next door to the Waffle Chicks. Ooh. I think it was last weekend he brought over one of the breakfasty waffles. It's got a breakfast sausage in it. Then it's wrapped in a waffle, and then he puts on the kind of gravy that you'd put on biscuits and gravy, and then a little cheese, and then a little bacon, and it comes with a defibrillator, which is pretty nice because I figured my heart was going to stop. But, man, that was good stuff. That's next door to us. Come on down and see us. We'd just love to know that you're here. Got a Bob Classic coming up here, and I know you're going to be able to sing along to it.

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He said, son, this world is rough, and if a man's gonna make it, he's gotta be tough. And I know I wouldn't be there to help you along. So I give you that name, and I said goodbye. I knew you'd have to get tough or die. And it's that name that helped to make you strong. Yeah. He said, now you just fought one hell of a fight, and I know you hate me, and you got the right to kill me now, and I wouldn't blame you if you do. But you ought to thank me before I die for the gravel in your guts and the spit in the eye, because I'm the that named you Sue. Yeah, what could I do? What could I do?

0: 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And if I ever have a son, I think I'm gonna name him Bill or George, anything but Sue. I still ain't that man.
1: 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Now, here's the cool part. It runs on the weekends that we're at the Great Minnesota Get-Together. That's cool part number one. Number two is Jeff lets me go into the Bob Classic Vault. Big bag of Cheetos, a big leather chair, and we spend some time with Bob Classics on Total Country Bob FM.

0: It's Tim McGraw, Tuttle Country Bob FM. How about we go into the MyBobCountry.com Weather Center? It's brought to you by Ralphie's. I always love to talk about Ralphie's. So, yes, it is hazy. Yes, it's going to stay cloudy today. Yes, that is true, too. We're going to see highs about 86 degrees. But it is not going to rain. Of course, I'm not a weather guy. I'm just telling you what I read, and they say it's not going to rain today. There's a chance of rain that steps into our forecast for tomorrow. Let me jump on over to Labor Day, see what they have. Just a little teeny tiny chance of rain on Monday, Labor Day Monday. A lot of the rain chances that actually show up each one of those days tend to be in the morning. I'm just kind of scanning Monday real fast. Oh, that happens. Oh, don't worry about Monday. The rain doesn't really go on until about 10 o'clock at night. So get to the Minnesota State Fair. Hey, I want to talk to you about Ralphie's. 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Ralphie's took over that one gas area, that convenience store up there in Big Lake, and man, they have turned it into a palace. It's really nice. It's Ralphie's Marathon, and it is a place that you can feel good about.
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Saturday morning, morning show, Total Country Bob FM, live from the Minnesota State Fair, live from Bobtown. Here I sit high atop the Blaze Credit Union stage where we have a performance every single day. And, of course, today is no exception. This is going to be a great one today. Hey, listen, why don't you just come out? Why don't you just do that? You've got nothing going on. It's Labor Day weekend. It's a Saturday. You're sitting around the house. You're thinking, I should mow the lawn. No, you shouldn't. You should come out and be a part of Total Country Bob FM and then wander around the fair and eat good stuff. It's FAA Day, FFA Day, Future Farmer of America. They don't call themselves that anymore, but they still stick with FFA Day. The record attendance on this day, I can tell you, I'm in that number as well, 270,426 people. I don't know that we're going to come close to that record today, but it's a beautiful day to get out. It's cool. It's mild. It is not humid like yesterday ended up being. No rain in the forecast, I'll tell you that, just be coming up as we get to closer to the 10 o'clock hour. All right, come on by Bob FM, because what we're playing here today is a little Merle for you this morning.

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It's the best of the free life behind us now.

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4: 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Hey, we've got good things coming up here, by the way. We just have some really fun stuff. It's FFA Day today. We're on the Blaze Wild Credit Union stage. I say wild because it's Ren and Wild who are going to be performing today. That's going to be at 3 o'clock this afternoon. And, man, is that going to be great. I met one of them. She dropped by, she dropped off her guitar, and she is ready to play, so she's wandering the fairgrounds right now. The other half is on its way. We'd love for you to stop by Bobtown. That's going to be at 3 p.m. today. And, of course, that's the Blaze Credit Union stage. We are live and crazy at the state fair.
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0: That's what we call a Bob Classic. Hey, good morning, everyone. Welcome from the great Minnesota get-together. It's really gorgeous out here. The sun's not burning you into the tar. It's pleasant. It's cool. It's wonderful. And where are you? I haven't seen you yet. I've done a lot of talking today, but I haven't seen you yet. I need you to show up. Hey, tomorrow, talking about Bob Classics like we just heard from Kenny Rogers, that's going to be maybe in the Bob Classic Vault for tomorrow, 11 till 1. I get to go into the Bob Classic Vault tomorrow. It's my joy, my privilege. Jeff Jones is just taking some days off of the total exhaustion that he and the rest of the staff of Bob FM have to spend when they come out to the fair each one of these days. But I got to tell you something, folks. We love being out here. We've got some Bob swag. We're selling some T-shirts, some hoodies, some shirts and such. Come out. Please see us because we just kind of want to see it. And if you don't come, my wife will cry, and I hate that.
1: Do you realize that God cares about you and has plans for you? But many ask, where is he in his plan? For the world is falling apart. It's in turmoil. Lawlessness and sinfulness are running rampant. Well, to begin with, we need to understand and believe that God does have a plan for this world and for each one of us in it. A plan that includes the opportunity to live for all eternity in peace and security in a sinless world. But he also says, while we're still on this world, we can live in a peace that the world cannot understand, but you can have. We'll have to talk about this some more. Till next time, this is Pastor Sheldon Johnson at NorthHomeCommunityChurch.com in northern Minnesota and TheWellCampus.com in southern Minnesota.
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0: John Anderson, Total Country Bob FM, live from the Blaze Credit Union stage here. And man, I tell you, I've been doing a lot of talking today. I want to talk to you about the weather, so let's get into the MyBobCountry.com Weather Center. And I'm going to tell you it's underwritten by Deals on Radio. So here we go. I got to find the weather. Today is kind of being adjusted as we go. Let me go to the Saturday. We are looking at a high today that will absolutely, probably, I don't know if absolutely and probably fit into the same sentence, about 85, 86 degrees today. That's here in the State Fair Falcon Heights area, or Bobtown, if you would, please. The chance of rain is now gone, any chance of rain for today. If I jump onto Sunday, I do see a chance of rain, and it starts off a little nice, and then you start getting into, wait a minute, it just looks like it disappeared. I'm looking at tomorrow, that's Sunday. The chance of rain that we had listed at tomorrow is now 50%, but maybe not. All right. Let me tell you about DealsOnRadio.com. 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So the perfect, perfect time to go into Deals on Radio is during the Deals on Radio auction time. 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

Hey, everybody. Welcome to the Saturday morning show on Total Country Bob FM. I'm John Engens, sitting high atop the platform. 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In fact, I have just talked to both Ren and Wild, and they are on the campus of the Minnesota State Fairgrounds, and they are ready to entertain you. 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Hope you can stop by. 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These are local artists, folks. 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At Bob FM, I'm glad that you're here. Come see us. We are across from the Lee and Rose Warner Coliseum, and we are on Judson Avenue. Just wander down. You'll see me in my beautiful, brand-new Bob FM shirt. It's a baby blue, and I look stunning. No, I don't. I just look like I'm wearing a baby blue shirt. But you can come out and see me, or see Jody. That's even better.

0: I absolutely miss her on Country Gold on Sunday afternoons right here on Total Country Bob FM. But she's got some singing to do. We are live atop the Blaze Credit Union stage right here in the great Minnesota get-together. The crowds are thickening. It is a gorgeous day to be out here. The sun is not bugging us today. I know we all love the blue skies. I know we all love the sunshine. But when you're at the state fair and not having sun, it's really a blessing. It truly is. 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

One of the things I enjoy the most about being on the Blaze Credit Union stage is all the ways you can see folks walking by down Judson Avenue here at the Minnesota State Fairgrounds, and everybody's singing. When the Oak Ridge Boys or the Bellamy Brothers, or, well, I guess it's every artist we have, because I've got Pam Tillis, I've got Mickey Gilley, we're all going to sing to that as well. But there were a lot of Bobby Sue's going on. Hey, the Deals on Radio State Fair Auction is presented by Minnesota Hot Tubs. 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Listen, extremely energy efficient, won't rot or rust, and I'm saying that in the state of Minnesota. Smart water systems make it the easiest maintenance hot tub that you can possibly buy. Now, let me tell you what it is again. It is the Caldera Niagara hot tub. It's worth over $19,000. It is going home tonight to someone. The highest bidder at 7. That highest bidder could be you.

Man, when you're lining up Bob Classics, you've got to put Mickey Gillian in there. That's from 1980. It is a Bob Classic here on Total Country Bob FM. The Bob FM Classic Vault happens every Sunday at 11 o'clock. It's two full hours of great classic music. 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

0: Let's do this. Let's get into the MyBobCountry.com Weather Center. It's brought to you by Kayla Jones at V Beauty Lab in Wayzata. The forecast has been changing just a touch, ever so slightly, to be sure. We're going to get to about 87 degrees today. That's not too bad. There's no rain in our forecast. That does show up for tomorrow, though. There's a little bit of rain. Now, the interesting thing is the weather app that I use has this little line that you can sweep across it and find out pretty close when the rain's going to come. And I've rolled across it a whole bunch of times, and there is no rain in the forecast, even though they're saying there is a, well, I suppose it would be in the morning. We'll see. I don't know. They don't seem to be real serious about it. Monday may bring us some rain as well. But that one, still, again, I don't see any hour of the day that they're talking that that could happen. Hey, thank you to Kayla Jones at V Beauty Lab for making us relaxed and a better, more just acceptable in the world. 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
4: Hi, I'm Pastor Sue Wallager from Zion in Anoka. Micah 6:8. He has told you, O mortal, what is good and what does the Lord require of you, but to do justice and love kindness and walk humbly with your God. 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
11: Total

And if you want to get the people singing Walking Up and Down Judson Avenue here at the Minnesota State Fair, just play Lee Greenwood with God Bless the USA. Everybody is singing that song. Hey, good morning. I'm John Engen, and I sit high atop the Blaze Credit Union stage, which, by the way, comes to us from Freedom Stage Rental. And I just want to throw a great big shout-out to Jimski for the great deal he gives us every single year on our stage trailer. Jimski, thank you, thank you, thank you. You know what it does? It gives us a platform so we can see all of you as you walk by on Judson Avenue. It gives us the opportunity to call this the Blaze Credit Union stage and celebrate great music, local music, at 3 o'clock every afternoon at the Minnesota State Fair. So, Jimski, you are a blessing to us, man.

0: last night, it took about a half-hour break. I jumped onto YouTube, and I was kind of scrolling through some of the videos on country music. I just love watching the videos of them because you see a little bit more insight on the artist. And there was a conversation with Vince Gill, and he was talking about his relationship with Amy Grant. So I thought, I want to see if she has a counterpoint on this one. And I looked her up. Now, many of you know that Amy Grant had a bike accident, and it gave her a brain injury. And she's lost some of her memory, and it has affected her motor skills as well. But she said the thing that brought her and made her attracted to Vince Gill was his gentleness, his faith, and his absolute kindness. I think you can hear that in his voice. Vince Gill with A Little More Love from 1997, Total Country Bob FM. 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

0: guys. 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

I spend so much time talking, I forget that we are actually at the Great Minnesota Get-Together. Good morning. I'm so glad that you're here, and I'm really glad that you're dropping by Total Country Bob FM. My wife is at the Bob FM Mercantile, the general store. We have free can koozies for you. Just wander up and grab one. We have a contest going on as well. That's one of those ones where you take those squiggly codes and you put it on your phone, and then you can enter the contest. It's a lot of fun. I do want to remind you, though, there's a lot of great things that happened here at Total Country Bob FM, and not the least of which, the Blaze Credit Union stage performance is Wren and Wild. I've met both of those ladies now. They are here on the campus of the State Fairgrounds. Delightful ladies ready to sing for you, waiting for their guitar player to show up. I think that's going to happen at the grandstand tonight, TLC and Salt and Pepper. If you like a little of that going on, the record attendance at the fair on this day, I was here sticking to people all over the place, was back in 2018, 270,426. Now, that's not going to happen today, I can guarantee it, unless all of a sudden there's a tsunami of people coming in. But it really is a nice day to be at the fair. If you thought I'm going to put this off, you had to come over. It's manageable. Lines are not too bad, not at all. We're standing next to the Waffle Chicks, and that line is, you know, it's always long over there because it's delicious, but it's not a long line in the sense of having to wait real long. So please, come on over. Drop by the Bob booth. We're on Judson Avenue, right across from the Coliseum. We'd love to see you, love to talk to you, and just love to share a little Bob FM with you.

Back a few months ago, I was headlining a great big nightclub. And he put me up a couple of days early. I came in a couple of days early, and they put me up at what they call the Star Suite. Now, here I am, headliner in one of the biggest nightclubs in the country, and I wake up at 8 o'clock in the morning in this Star Suite, all by myself. Yeah, that's what I said, aw. But I did what I've always done, man, to cheer myself up. I picked up my guitar, I sat down, I wrote me a little song. Now, this is how it feels to be alone at the top of the hill, trying to figure out why.

0: One more time. What are we doing? 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Give yourself a hand.
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0: How about you and I go into the MyBobCountry.com Weather Center? Would that be okay? It is sponsored by Lakes One Stop, and they're hiring. I'll tell you more coming up here in just a moment. Let me run to the weather and let you know what's going on out there. It is pretty much what you see is what you get kind of a day. It is going to get warmer. So I'm looking at today, but I don't see any rain in the forecast whatsoever. So coming out to the fair, in fact, by the time you get here, hanging around maybe 6 o'clock, 7 o'clock, the sun's going to be shining, and you're going to be saying, "Oh, I went to Bobtown and enjoyed it." So tomorrow is another story. It says there's a chance of rain, about a 55% chance of rain, but as I do the scan, hour-to-hour scan for Sunday, I don't see any rain. I don't know where that's showing up. Let me talk about Labor Day Monday just real quick. Labor Day Monday, they've got that thing down for just a touch of a rain, but it's just like Sunday. I'm looking starting about 2 o'clock in the morning, and I'm sweeping all the way down to midnight. Still, no rain showing up. So, hey, come to the Minnesota State Fair. Come see us. 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
4: Hi, this is Katie Weiland, intern pastor at Zion Lutheran Church in Anoka. My favorite game to lead with campers when I was a camp counselor was called The Maze. We would blindfold the kids and lead them all around the woods until we reached a rope maze hung up between the trees. We would place the campers' hands on the rope and give them these simple instructions. Follow the rope until you find your way out of the maze. You may not remove your blindfold and you may not speak. If you need help, simply raise your hand and a counselor will assist you. Sounds simple enough, right? Well, here's the trick. The maze was a circle, and the only way out was to raise your hand and ask for help. 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Sometimes we all need help. It can be hard to ask. 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For if they fall, one will lift up his fellow. 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

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Welcome to Bobtown. Welcome to the Blaze Credit Union stage, where there is going to be music today at 3. I'm loving this one. Ren and Wild are already on the fairgrounds. They're going to be sharing their great music. That's going to be at 3 o'clock. You know, these are our local artists that we play. Yeah, we do. We specialize in the local artists. Brandon Backstrom, of course, has a wonderful homegrown show on Sunday nights at 5 o'clock, and that's where we bring all those artists, and we take many of them and say, hey, listen, would you do this? Thank you for being on the Sunday program, but would you mind performing on the stage as well at the Minnesota State Fair? They all say, yes, we'll do it. And, of course, we've got them today. We've got them today, Ren and Wild, right here on the Blaze Credit Union stage. Stop by at 3.

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0: They call themselves the Chicks. Used to be the Dixie Chicks. We are sitting next to the Waffle Chicks here in Bobtown. Man, I tell you, that Waffle Chicks place is driving me crazy. It just smells way too good. Just way too good. Drop by Bobtown. My wife is in the Mercantile right now, the Bobtown General Store. She's got a whole bunch of stuff that she'd love to pass along to you. Hats. We've got a free can koozie if you'd like one of those. That's all ready for you. We have two uniformed ladies sitting down right now. They are officials. What do you guys do, ladies?
1: We're livestock.
0: Okay, you control the crowds at livestock. Those cows get unruly at times, don't they?

I thought so, too. Welcome to the Bobtown Chairs. Enjoy. They're doing a little of the Waffle Chicks as well. Hey, we'd love for you to drop by. We're going to be here all day long. Grab yourself a hoodie. Grab yourself a T-shirt. We have new ones coming out in the sense that we've been running out. And now Megan, our office director, the one who actually runs the radio station, it seems, she's the one who's coming out here. She's going to be here this afternoon. We were surprised when my wife and I got here how few of them were left. So we dug through looking for every piece of available inventory, and I think we got it. All right, do you want some music? I do, too.

0: there's nothing like the sound of a needle hitting the vinyl. Here's a Bob classic.
1: Coffee black, cigarette. Start this day like all the rest. First thing every morning that I do is start missing you.

some broken hearts will never end. That's Bob Classic. Rockets us all the way back to 1977. What were you doing in 1977? I can tell you. Where were you? High school graduation. I was graduating from college in 1977. I was also at the Minnesota State Fair because I haven't missed one. I'm 71. I don't know that I've missed two of them since I was born. And you can tell those foot-long hot dog stands were suffering in my absence. I think that was true. And that's a Bob Classic. Bob Classic Vault opens up every Sunday morning at 11 o'clock, and Jeff Jones gets in there, and we play two full hours. Now, it's not just music. It's music. It's information. We talk about when those songs were number one hits. We talk about birthdays, celebrations. Even when some of the songs were recorded, we give you a little background. Not on all of them.

0: a lot of them. That's why we call it the Bob Classic Vault, because it contains all the precious information you want and need for those great songs. It's open tomorrow morning at 11 o'clock. Jeff's not going to be in it. I get to be in it live from the Blaze Credit Union platform, which, by the way, is going to be a very active place today because Ren and Wild are here right now. In fact, they're sitting right behind me in the back. They are resting. They're relaxation. They're doing their vocal warm-ups of Do-Re-Mi-Fa-So-La-Ti-Do-Ti-Sa-La. You know, whatever you do, you got to stick around. Come to the fair. Have some fun. Oh, you know what I was just noticing? I don't know why I'm all fascinated by the attendance numbers. I just wanted to let you know that yesterday, Friday, in 2024, it was a record-breaking day of 225,521. We did not do that last year. We did 180. A little less yesterday in 2026 at 155,204. But, ooh, the fairgrounds is growing. Now, in order to break this record, we've got to get to 270,426. We can't do it without you.
1: Hi, I'm Pastor Mike Pankost from Zion Lutheran Church in Anoka, Minnesota. My wife and I have been undertaking a move, not a far move, just from Becker to the cities, which puts both of us a lot closer to the churches we serve. But the house we're leaving behind is the house we've lived in the longest of our married lives, 13 years, which means we've been dealing with 13 plus years of stuff. Really, we're dealing with whole lifetimes of stuff, if you count the childhood keepsakes we have, as well as those of our young adult children. Not to mention all our gear, our bicycles, our camping, canoeing gear, our hobbies, our tools, and it's a lot. Too much, really. The book of Ecclesiastes diagnoses our problem. Sweet is the sleep of laborers, it reads, whether they eat little or much, but the abundance of the rich will not let them sleep. Now, I wouldn't consider myself particularly rich compared to, say, old Bill Gates, but I am mind-bogglingly wealthy compared to two-thirds of the world's population. And as we try to downsize from a nearly 2,000-square-foot house to a temporary apartment of half that, I really have come to dislike all my stuff. But what I have discovered, which isn't really much of a newsflash at all, is that there is a great joy in letting it go. To find someone else who enjoys what we've enjoyed. To give to others who need some of our stuff far more than we do. To give to organizations who take our stuff and transform it into the care for others. When you get home tonight, count your blessings. I'm betting you'll lose count somewhere along the way. And in what way can you bless others with all that stuff?
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0: Ricky Van Shelton on Total Country Bob FM. Good afternoon. Brad Clark here with you at the Minnesota State Fair. 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It could be fantastic. You can get a fantastic deal on a Caldera Niagara hot tub from Minnesota Hot Tubs. Let's look at that forecast here. This afternoon, partly sunny, high near 85. Tonight, partly cloudy, slight chance of overnight showers and thunderstorms. See a low around 68. Then tomorrow, mostly cloudy, 20% chance of showers, high near 81. 30% chance of showers Sunday night. It'll be mostly cloudy, low around 66. And then Labor Day, shower chances increase a little bit. More than 40% chance of showers, mostly cloudy, high near 81, but still should be beautiful.
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Good afternoon. 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

0: Tim McGraw on Total Country Bob FM. Good afternoon. Brad Clark live from the Minnesota State Fair. We're at Bobtown across from the Coliseum, between Coliseum and the Sheep Barn. 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

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Brad Clark live from Bobtown at the State Fair, Friday, 9/11. We're going to have a giant American flag hoisted over Highway 10. Well, the Ramsey Fire Police and Fire Department have that flag there. We're getting blood donations. 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

For those of you who are hard at work through Labor Day weekend, hey, thanks. Here's another hit to keep you going from Bob FM.

0: Brad Paisley on Total Country Bob FM with another Brad. That's me, Brad Clark, live from Bobtown at the Minnesota State Fair. Come by and see us. Still got a couple days here. How's it going? Excellent. You nodded. That's not great for radio, but that it'll work. It'll work. We're on the fly here. Anyway, let's take a look at the forecast here from the MyBobCountry.com Weather Center, brought to you by DealsOnRadio.com. 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Forecast this afternoon, partly sunny, high near 85. Tonight, partly cloudy, slight chance of overnight showers and thunderstorms, low around 68. Then tomorrow, mostly cloudy, just a slight chance of a shower. We're going to see a high near 81.
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2: The Bible talks about God's plans for you. It's a comforting topic, especially in a turbulent world. In the Bible, in the book of Jeremiah, God has some very point-blank words that he's speaking directly to you. He says, I know the plans that I have for you, plans to prosper you and not to harm you, plans to give you hope and a future. Then he goes on to promise that when you call upon me and come and pray to me, I'll listen to you. Then he gives an incredible invitation by saying that when you seek me with all your heart, you'll find me. If you're struggling with plans for your life, maybe you should look at God's plan for you. It sounds pretty incredible. This is Pastor Sheldon Johnson at NorthHomeCommunityChurch.com in Northern Minnesota and the Well Campus in Southern Minnesota.
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3: Hi, I'm Jeff Jones, and this is Today in Country Music History for Saturday, September 5th. 2026. In 1939, born on this day in Akron, Ohio, was David Allen Coe. In 1970, Janis Joplin started recording versions of Kris Kristofferson's Me and Bobby McGee. In 1978, Dolly Parton was at number one on the U.S. country album chart with Heartbreaker. In 1981, Hank Williams Jr. released All My Rowdy Friends Have Settled Down. The track gave him his fifth number one hit on the country charts. Songs that were spending their first day at number one on the country charts include All for the Love of Sunshine by Hank Williams Jr. in 1970. She's Too Good to Be True by Exile in 1987. I Still Believe in You by Vince Gill in 1992. And Big Green Tractor by Jason Aldean began a 4-week run at number one in 2009. And that's Today in Country Music History for Saturday, September 5th, 2026.

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Kenny Chesney on Total Country, Bob FM. Brad Clark live from Bob Town. We're crossing the Coliseum at the Minnesota State Fair. And every day at 3 o'clock, we do a live performance from the Blaze Credit Union stage. Today at 3, Ren and Wild are going to be here. Well, I should say they're going to be here. They are here. They're just about to do a sound check. So make sure you've got two more days to be here at the fair. We've got live music 3 o'clock.

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0: Joe Diffie on Total Country, Bob FM. Brad Clark live from Bobtown. It's great. Steve Disler is here with me. He's not going to be on the air, but I graduated with him. And so he gets a crisp new $1 bill like I promised last week here. So class of 89, Forest Lake. But I've got the forecast here from the MyBobCountry.com Weather Center brought to you by Kayla Jones at The Beauty Lab in YZ. 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This afternoon, I think it's beautiful. Partly sunny, high near 85. Tonight, partly cloudy, slight chance of overnight showers and thunderstorms. Low around 68. Tomorrow, mostly cloudy. 20% chance of a shower, high near 81. Then Sunday night, 30% chance of showers, mostly cloudy, 66.
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4: From Revelation 21, then I saw a new heaven and a new earth, for the first heaven and the first earth had passed away, and the sea was no more, and I saw the holy city. 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In that place, there is no more death, mourning, crying, or pain. Every tear is wiped away by God himself. These verses remind us that our present struggles are not the end of the story. God is preparing something far greater than we can imagine, a future filled with his presence, peace, and restoration. 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

0: Hi, this is Katie Weiland, intern pastor at Zion Lutheran Church in Anoka. 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

0: John Barry on Total Country, Bob FM. Brad Clark live from Bobtown at the Minnesota State Fair. 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
1: And that's what we want. 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Brad Clark here. About to turn it over to Travis Hartman here. But first, I got to take a look at the forecast from the MyBobCountry.com Weather Center, brought to you by Kayla Jones at V Beauty Lab and Wayzata. 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Forecast tonight, partly cloudy. Slight chance of overnight showers and thunderstorms between low around 68. Tomorrow, mostly cloudy. 20% chance of a shower, high near 81. Tomorrow night, mostly cloudy. 30% chance of an overnight shower, 66.
2: Hi, I'm Pastor Mike Pankost from Zion Lutheran Church in Anoka, Minnesota. In Luke 15, there are three parables Jesus tells about things that are lost. A lost sheep whose shepherd leaves the other 99 safely behind until he finds that one. A widow with 10 coins who loses one and sweeps it and cleans her entire house high and low until she finds that coin. And a lost son who has run away from his family with half the inheritance, blows it all, but whose father still scans the horizon longing for the return of that wayward child. All three stories conclude with a celebration. But those celebrations are the punchlines to Jesus' story. In the same way, there is rejoicing in heaven, Jesus says, over one sinner who repents. There are so many ways for us to understand and to experience being lost and feeling what it means to be lost. Beloved in Christ, trust and believe that Jesus, like that shepherd, like that widow, like that heartbroken father, will stop at nothing, not even death on a cross, to continue seeking and finding those who are lost.
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I'm Travis Harbin here in Bobtown, hanging out on Judson Avenue, right across the street from the Coliseum. Last Saturday when I was here, it was a bit cooler. 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Enough of me yapping, though. Right now on Bob, it's George Strait.

0: 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Travis Harbin here, broadcasting live in Bobtown on Bob FM. 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Well, we are at the Great Minnesota Get Together, and everybody likes to scarf their face with food, me included. I already did that before I got on the air. But Taco Bell is taking us back to 2016 with four fan favorites returning for a limited time. You got the Naked Chicken Chalupa, Beefy Crunch Burrito, Mexi-Melt, and also the Caramel Apple Empanada. They're all back on menus nationwide. And it's wild to think that 2016 is already looking back on a pastime there. That's like throwing it back to 2016. It's only 10 years ago.
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Glenn Black on Total Country Bob FM here in the Furniture and Things Broadcast Center. A good crowd out here today. Nice day for it. Sunshine. It is a little warm, but you know what? We're fighting through it. It's all good. Look, if you're like me and you love classic country, then tomorrow morning at 11, make sure to have your knob on Bob. Jeff Jones, he'll be in the Bob Classic Vault playing nothing but Bob Classics for two straight hours, thanks to our good friends over at Route 65 Sales and Classics in Ham Lake.

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2: Every morning at the mine, you could see him arrive. 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

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And if you spoke at all, he just said hi to Big John. Somebody said he came from New Orleans, where he got in a fight over a Cajun queen, and a crashing blow from a huge right hand sent a Louisiana fella to

bottom of the mine when a timber cracked and men started crying. Miners were praying and hearts beat fast, and everybody thought that they'd breathe their last, except John. Through the dust and the smoke of this man-made hell walked a giant of a man that the miners knew well, grabbed a sagging timber and gave out with a groan, and like

Now, they never reopened that worthless pit. They just placed a marble stand in front of it. These few words are written on that stand. At the bottom of this mine lies one hell of a man, Big John.

Jimmy Dean, Big Bad John. That is a Bob classic from back in 1961. Well, of course, we have the fair going on, but keep in mind, if you ever find yourself bored on the weekends and you can't really find anything to do, you can always check out the events calendar at mybobcountry.com and maybe find some weekend plans. Right now on Bob, it's Tim McGraw.

0: 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It's hot right now, but tonight partly cloudy will drop down to about 70. Tomorrow, partly sunny early on, maybe some thunderstorms and a high near 80. Monday, cloudy skies, storms possible again, and once again a high near 80 as well.
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3: I admit, it's hard to wait on God's plans for the world, His church, and for each of us. It's easier to get wrapped up on the nightly news, the cost of gas, or the cost of mayonnaise. 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

Sarah Evans on Total Country Bob FM, a little bit stronger. I'm Travis Harbin. I'm hanging out with you until 9 tonight. When I'm done at 9, make sure to keep that knob on Bob. Big D and Bubba will take over for Honky Tonk Radio, playing the country that defined the 80s and 90s. Right now on Bob FM, it's Charlie Pride.

0: 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My steering wheel is always dirty because I stop and get fast food, and my greasy hands are all over my steering wheel, and it takes me too long to clean my steering wheel. I probably shouldn't admit that on the air, but no shame.
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0: That's a Bob classic right there, courtesy of Hank Williams. Your Cheatin' Heart, going back to 1953. Hey, make sure to come to Bobtown and sign up for your opportunity to win a brand new Weber Genesis grill from Hack and Mueller's Meats in Robbinsdale. 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
1: Hi, I'm Pastor Sue Wallager from Zion in Anoka. Colossians 3. Therefore, as God's chosen ones, holy and beloved, clothe yourselves with compassion, kindness, humility, meekness, and patience. So Colossians paints a picture of what life with Christ should look like. Paul says we are God's chosen, holy and beloved people, and because of that, we are to clothe ourselves with compassion, kindness, humility, meekness, and patience. These qualities are not just feelings. They are everyday choices. When conflict comes, we are called to forgive just as Christ forgives us. And above everything else, we are to put on love, because love holds everything together in harmony. 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

0: 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Pretty warm out there still, especially in that sunshine beating down on you, but not too bad. Tonight, partly cloudy skies will drop down to about 70 overnight. Tomorrow, partly sunny early on, thunderstorms possible later with a high near 80. Then on Monday, we'll have cloudy skies with storms possible again, and we'll have a high around 80 once again as well.
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